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1: Greetings, I'm Pastor C.D. 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Life can feel like a storm sometimes. 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God has not left you. 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Remember, the family that prays together stays together.
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0: 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Yes, God.
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0: 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God will.
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1: That's comfort, empowerment in His name. 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
1: Well, hello there. 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
3: 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Andrew Skip Carter built his first radio in high school and later worked as a radio engineer. Carter's goal was to own and operate his own radio station, but his efforts were thwarted by racial attitudes of the 1940s. A letter that chronicled his difficulties appeared in a broadcast magazine and caught the eye of former Kansas Governor Alf Landon, who owned four radio stations. Landon hired Carter to run KCLO Leavenworth and subsequently helped Carter get an FCC license. In 1950, along with business partner Edward Pate, KPRS was born, becoming the first African-American owned and operated radio station west of the Mississippi. Andrew Carter died in January 1989. Andrew Carter and Edward Pate Jr. were inducted into the Radio Hall of Fame in 1995.
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played this song for me, I knew there was an unusual anointing on this song. You can tell a true person who loves the Lord because something happens when you say the name Jesus. Let me see everyone who loves the name of Jesus just to stand up on your feet and cry it as loud as you can. 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

0: 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I feel a little better now. 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I feel alright now. Alright.
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You know, down in the country, when we would clap, we would all clap and move like this. Come on, everybody. Anybody from North Carolina? Anybody from Georgia and Florida and South Carolina? Y'all know what I'm talking about. Just 'cause you in L.A. Come on, let's do it like we used to do it.

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Thank you, Jesus.

0: 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Thank you, Jesus.
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2: God bless you, my friend. 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I want to encourage you to look to the hills from which cometh your help. 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I want you to know that God did not bring you this far to leave you now. 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If God brought you to this, God will take you through this. And this too shall pass. 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I want you to hang on in there and continue to keep your head up. Know that a family that prays together stays together.
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1: Hi, this is Mike Carter, President and CEO of Carter Broadcast Group. What are we doing to each other, Kansas City? 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We have to live, Kansas City. We have to live.
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just touched it like he did Job. Y'all missed it. He ain't stole nothing from me. The Lord allowed him to just touch it. Yeah. Yeah, he can't have nothing from me unless I give it up willfully. Y'all ain't talking to me. Somebody say, Lord, work on my mind so I don't give up my inheritance. That's what he wants. He wants your mind. Woo! The Bible says we ought to serve the Lord with our mind, body, and soul. Can I help you? He can touch your body. He can touch your mind. But look at your neighbor and say, I belong to God. Y'all remember that old song, from the top of my head to the sole of my feet, I belong to God. And the choir will keep repeating, I belong to God. I belong to God. Yeah, see, we don't sing songs like that no more, because we belong to any and everybody but him. Y'all ain't got to like me. Some of us would be much further ahead if we just change our mind. Look, my mother called it stinking thinking. I said stinking thinking. And so word gets back to Paul in prison that Galatia tripping. Church at Galatia, they where are my young folk? Oh, they downstairs. I'll talk to some of you middle-aged folk. They was on one. Yeah, they out there. And Paul hears in prison, Galatia has allowed some folk to come in. I'm going to turn my back and start talking against my teaching about Jesus. I told y'all the Lord knocked me off my beast. Y'all know my history. He said I used to persecute y'all. The Lord saved me, and now you want to hate me. Back then, you didn't know me. Now you all up on me. Started from the bottom. And folk don't like that you're here. Woo-hoo-hoo. Listen, I'm making myself happy in the word of God. And listen, he says, now, if you do any in-depth study, every one of his letters would open like this. Paul, a prisoner. I'm in jail, but I'm a prisoner of Jesus Christ. He's finally, my brethren, most assuredly, my brothers and sisters, from Paul, who is chief among sinners. You want me? Let me help some of us in this room. Do you know what kept Paul and made him such a dynamic man? Wrote one third of the Bible. You know why? It was because he and David understood, like others, that no matter how high they ascended, they still looked at themselves as a gutter person. Okay, I'm sorry. Listen. We know you saved and sanctified. We know you able to shop at Saks now. We know you able to get Neiman Marcus and all this other stuff. But sometimes you got to remind yourself, I ain't nothing. Don't nobody want to say that, McGowan. You want to let everybody know how many degrees you got, how your Mac makeup is all in place, how you've been through hell and can still smile. No, listen, we know you know how to fake it until you make it. You need to say, Lord, work on my mind. Why? Because Clarence is tired of Clarence. I wish I had a witness in this room. You think you got it all together. You feel you the cat's meow. The devil is a liar and his six friends. Paul said, how in the world did y'all let folk come in and try to change your mind? This series is I'm changing my mind, not somebody else is changing it for me. Uh-oh, I'm going to get in trouble. Let me say, amen, speakers. You know, Paul said, I am chief among sinners. I'm a prisoner to the gospel. Somebody shout, he was sold out. And he's

0: Suffolk and Bishop hurt. He says, I'm away. I've given y'all everything that you need to survive. And you mean to tell me you're going to forfeit what God has given you? Oh, foolish, great, Galatians. Who have bewitched you? In the original text, they were called Judaizers, short for Judas. Who's betrayed you? Who's told you the wrong thing at the right time for your flesh? Paul is bamboozled. He's baffled. He says, how can you allow people with no influence cause you to steer away from where you found Jesus? He says, listen, don't be a fool. He says, who has tricked you? Who has told you that God is not where you found him? All right, let me get in trouble. How dare you allow what you've heard to bewitch you and tell you to leave again where you met God? I'll say it again for those that's out in the parking lot. How in the world can you allow circumstance, happenstance, people talk to your ear long enough where it twists your mind to where you start second guessing where you met the Lord? I am so nervous. How do you let folk talk you out of what God talk you into? Oh, he said he was hurting. He says, who you been listening to? Who you done took down the road, Texas Roadhouse, and got your mind all twisted? And listen, church, I don't care what happens, sink or swim, I'm not going to move from a place where I hear and see the Lord. I just can't do it. Everywhere, this is for free. Everywhere in the Bible, wherever a man heard the voice of the Lord, the Bible says he took out stone and hammer and began to build a memorial. While y'all dancing over Jehovah Nisi, that is not a person, that's a place. When he gave the ram in the bush, Abram said, oh my Lord, the Lord, I heard his voice. He spared my son. The Bible says right there, he began to build that memorial and he called it Nisi. He said, he's not only my provider, but he's my, Nisi means my banner. Woo! He's my covering. Y'all ain't talking to me here. When folk walk up to you, they ought to see the billboard of God on your life. You ain't got to tell them who you are. Don't need to have a clergy collar on. They should be able to see that. Oh my Lord, the Lord must be their banner. He says, watch this, and I'm almost there, Trey. Who hath bewitched you? Can I help y'all? He wasn't talking about aunties and Pookie and them that don't go to that church. He talking to the Galatians saying, hey, y'all, what happened at the church? Who you listening to? What in the world? He said, who done tricked you? Watch this. That you have seemingly forgot that Christ died for us. That's in the text if y'all didn't read it. Didn't tear it out. It's right there. He says, how can you allow somebody or some people to bewitch you and cause you to forget that it's not about Johnson, it's not about Hughes, it's not about Randall, but but it's about some blood that we drink today. Y'all making me nervous. If we could get back to loving Jesus, we'll learn how to love people. I'm not here for you to understand me. I'm not here to understand you. I'm here to hold up the bloodstained back. Yes, I said I made a vow. I gotta hold up the bloodstained banner. My aunt, Pastor Mary Trust, used to sing a song, I'm working on a building. True foundation. Woo! I'm getting excited all by myself. He says, who hath turned you away from the tenants? Who's come in and you allowed them to teach you false doctrine? Who'd you allow to come in and be your pastor that's sitting next to you? Who? This is a sobering word today. Who? The Bible says you ran well, but who hindered you? What happened to your pace? You used to pick them up and put them down faster, but now you almost at a creeping halt because of what you've been bewitched by. You can be bewitched in a multiplicity of ways. You can be bewitched by folk talking about you or not talking about you. Some of your self-esteem so low, if you don't ever hear your name, you get mad. Somebody say, Lord, fix my mind. Look, y'all don't like that kind of thing. Why they don't ever recognize me? Why they don't ever talk about me? Listen, I told somebody last week, heaven keeps the best records of all. Thank you, Paul. Be ye steadfast. Don't do that, Lady Johnson. Unmovable. Y'all ain't ready to have church. Always. Look at your neighbor and tell him, I ain't going nowhere. I'm like a tree that's planted by the rivers of living water. Somebody clap your hands if it sounds like I'm talking about you. And shout, Lord. Come on, say the spell is broken. I'm almost there. I got to get one more point in. He says, in other words, the word bewitched in the original Greek is to be under a spell. I want to help you. I leaned over to my wife. I said, pray for me. This is a touchy message. Not because I'm touchy about people. I'm touching because when we preach like this, the devil get mad because he's actually being uncovered. And when he gets uncovered, unlike you, he don't give up without a fight. I said, unlike some of us, he don't give up without a fight. I don't know who I'm talking to in this room, but I do know that lady in the green is one of them. God told me to stop what I was saying to tell you, you better keep on fighting. Yep, you said, no, Pastor, all my life I had to fight. But God told me to tell you after today, the fight and the spell is broken over your life, over your kids and your family. Why y'all sitting looking like Alice in Wonderland? I'm telling you, sis, the spell. Somebody shout, the spell is broken. Look at y'all sitting there looking all sadiddy. Why don't you bless God with somebody else and he'll break the spell over you? I gotta move. And he says, who's bewitched you? Who drew you from the tenets of God? And the Bible says that when everything has failed, the word of God stands forevermore. And can I tell you what the Lord just whispered in my ear? He said, tell everybody that will believe you or not. He says, tell them that as of today, will you look down your row and shout, the spell is broken. and wait on their response. Let's ride, CJ and Trey. I only got 5 minutes. Will you grab somebody's hand? I've got to go to my seat, but find you a neighbor and shake them like a baby rattler and say, neighbor, I've got a message from the Lord. And the message is that by the time that you get home, the spell will be broken. By the time you get to school, God's gonna break it, because you said in your mind, you said, Lord, I can't do it on my own. Been crying in the desert, been lonely in the wilderness, but God told me to tell you that the spell is already broken. You cried all the tears you're gonna cry. Wish I had a praiser here. God told.
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2: 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Now, the next voice you hear will be that of Pastor John McIntosh.
3: Good morning. This is Pastor John McIntosh from Kansas City Christian Faith Center, where we love people, live victoriously, spirit, soul, and body. And let me welcome you to our radio broadcast. And please remember these words from the book of Romans chapter 10, verse 17. So then faith comes by hearing, and hearing by the word of God. Well, praise God for another opportunity and the privilege to share with you the living word of God. Amen. Family, let's pray. Heavenly Father, we thank you for the privilege and the honor to gather around your word. It is our sincere desire to know you more personally so we may serve you more faithfully. We invite the Holy Spirit in to think through my mind and speak through my lips the wisdom, knowledge, understanding, and the truth of the only true and living God. I pray for everyone within the sound of my voice that their ears are open to hear and their hearts to receive the uncompromising word of God. Satan, we rebuke you and render all your powers null and void, and you cannot stop anyone from receiving what they came for today. This we ask in the mighty name of Jesus the Christ, the anointing one, we pray. Shalom. Amen. Well, I want to begin a new teaching on the subject, the truth about and understanding fear. Once again, the truth about and understanding fear. So if you have your Bibles, please open them to 2 Timothy chapter 1. Again, 2 Timothy chapter 1, verse number 7. And it says, for God has not given us a spirit of fear, but of power and of love and of a sound mind. Amen. Now I want to read that same verse from the New Testament in modern speech by Richard Francis Weymouth. And it says, for the spirit which God has given us is not a spirit of cowardice, but one of power and of love and of sound judgment. Amen. Now we see the same spirit that is talked about in both verses. One is a spirit of fear, the other a spirit of cowardness. Either way, it was not from or given by God. He has only given us the spirit of power and of love and of a sound mind. I want to discuss the truth about fear and its attacks on the mind. Once again, I want to discuss the truth about fear and its attacks on the mind. Evidently, something happened to me concerning darkness when I was a young child. It had to do with me watching horror movies as a young child, but my mind goes blank concerning all the details. I only remember going to the only movie theater in our neighborhood, the Princess Theater, and watching those types of movies with my brothers and neighborhood friends, that those movies greatly frightened me and caused fear to come in and exert control in this area of my life. For many years, I would not go into a dark room by myself or walk down an unlit street for fear of the dark. I would panic. The same thing was true of flying on airplanes. I was terrified of the flight or the thought of flying on an airplane. I can't remember the first time I flew on an airplane. My sister sent me home to Kansas City from my summer vacation in Los Angeles, and I was panic-stricken. I had never flown before, and it was something about flying that caused a spirit of fear across my mind. I was nervous all the way home on that flight. I eventually got over the fear of darkness and the fear of flying as I got older. It took a while, but it wasn't until truly I learned how to live the way the Bible said, fear still had control over me in those two areas, darkness and flying. Once I learned how to operate in faith, trust and believe in the scriptures as the literal word of God, and a willingness to act on those scriptures by doing what they told me to do, I conquered those fears. I realized that God has not given me a spirit of fear, and I did not have to accept anything that God did not give me. I learned from the Bible that fear is an evil spirit and has no legal right to have any influence over my life or yours, because Jesus has redeemed all those who have accepted him as Savior and Lord from such curses. Fear is a curse and a tormentor. Please turn to 1 John chapter 4. Again, that's 1 John chapter 4, verse number 18. And it says, there is no fear in love, but perfect love casts out fear, because fear involves torment. But he who fears has not been made perfect in love. You can ask anyone who has been attacked with an unreasonable or uncontrollable fear. All you have to do these days is to read the news headlines or listen to the news and see that we are living in a world where anxieties and fears of all sorts have become a part of our daily existence. Many people's lives are controlled by these deceitful killers and robbers of their peace and joy. The offices of psychiatrists and psychologists in the United States and around the world are filled with people whose sense of well-being, or rather the lack of it, has its roots in fear and anxieties that being real or imagined. There are books and magazines that fill our news outlets with articles on ways to cope with fear, anxiety, and other social ills, particularly to a society under extreme pressure and attack. It can probably be said of most countries in the world today that fear is a major factor influencing their political decisions and governmental policies. Certainly, fear is behind all wars. Just examine our action in the Middle East that is going on with Iran. Fear caused the war going on in that region today. Truly, we are living in or at least fast approaching that period in time that Jesus spoke of in Luke 21. So please go to Luke 21, verse 26. And it says, men's hearts failing them from fear and the expectation of those things which are coming on the earth, for the powers of the heaven will be shaken. This might sound grim and disastrous, but we can take courage that all is not lost. Jesus also said in John chapter 14, please turn there. John chapter 14, verse 1. Jesus is speaking, and he says, let not your heart be troubled. You believe in God, believe also in me. Now you're there in John, go to chapter 14. Chapter 14, verse 27. Jesus is speaking again, and he says, peace I leave with you. My peace I give to you. Not as the world gives, do I give to you. Let not your heart be troubled, neither let it be afraid. Amen. But before we can apply the formula for not allowing our hearts to be troubled, we need to determine what fear, the primary cause of a troubled heart, really is, and how we can control it rather than allowing it to control us. Now, according to the New College Dictionary, the Webster's New College Dictionary, fear means a feeling of anxiety and agitation caused by the presence of nearness of danger, evil, dread, terror, fright, or apprehension. Now, some synonyms for the word fear are dread, fright, horror, alarm, panic, terror, and dismay. And they all sound like bad news, don't they? Isn't it interesting, though, to note, however, that in the biblical sense, fear means profound reverence. In the biblical sense, fear means profound reverence, especially toward God. But in this teaching, we will be teaching about the negative force of fear rather than the positive force of worshipful reverence. Amen. Now, in our English language, we sometimes use words that do not communicate with what we really mean. For instance, a person might say, I'm afraid of fire. But if we really want to analyze this statement, we may find that this is not the actual case. Now, I personally don't have a fear of fire. I have fire in my water heater at home in my house, as many of you also have. Fire cooks food and provides me a host of other benefits, but there is no way I'm going to stick my hand into fire, because I know that fire also burns and it can do me harm. So even though I am not afraid of fire, I do have a certain respect for it. Amen. The point is, we need to separate the things we may be afraid of from the things we have a profound respect for. Once we define the difference between fear and respect, we can then make an effort to deal with the things which fear may try to dominate us. We need an understanding of the dictionary's definition of fear, as well as an understanding what the Word of God, the Holy Bible, has to say on these subjects. Traditionally, the natural man's thinking says fear is simply a strong feeling or emotions. However, according to biblical teaching, fear is also a spirit being. A spirit is an entity existing in the unseen spirit realm, yet it is able to manifest itself in activities in the physical realm. Spirits, such as angels or demons, can be either good or bad. Now, please don't think I'm giving the impression or think that fear is not a legitimate emotion, because I know it is. There is a real fear and a natural fear that is part of the human makeup. This fear and emotional feeling is there to alert an individual of a possible or impending harm so that the individual can protect him or herself as well as others from harm. For example, if you are crossing a street and you see a car speeding down towards you, I guarantee the emotion of fear will be there. And what it will do is activate that natural fear to make you get out of the way pretty fast. But natural fear is different from the type of fear that comes from the presence of a spirit. There are definite signs when a spirit of fear is present and trying to exert its dominance. When whatever you are afraid of causes you to panic, or whatever paralyzes with fright, you can be sure there is a spirit of fear in action. It can be so overwhelming that you will start to shake, choke, or break into a cold sweat. There is no reason for anyone to be afraid of getting into an elevator. There is no reason for people to be afraid of enclosed places. There is nothing about an elevator that has any control over me or over anyone. The same goes for high places. But these things have caused many people problems. What usually has happened is that somebody of an extreme fearful nature in that person's childhood caused a spirit of fear to come in and exercise control in a particular area, setting up what we call a phobia. That's right. Many phobias are actually demonic spirits. This does not mean that people who have phobias are possessed of the devil or anything like that. It just means that they have been allowed an evil spirit to influence or exercise control over them in a particular area of their lives. Now, looking back over my life, I can see a spirit of fear had controlled my life when it came to darkness. Christians who know what the Bible says and are followers of what the Bible tells them to do have the power source available to them to overcome any fear that will try to dominate them. Christians are the ones of whom the Bible is speaking in 1 John chapter 4. Please go there. 1 John chapter 4, and we're going to read verse number 4. And it says, "You are of God, little children. You have overcome them, because he who is in you is greater than he that is in the world. Fear is not the only thing that is caused by a demonic spirit. We have several events in the Bible where something manifested physically but was actually caused by a demonic force. Turn with me to the book of Luke chapter 13. Again, Luke chapter 13, and we're going to read verses 10 through 16. And it says, "Now he was teaching in one of the synagogues on the Sabbath. And behold, there was a woman who had a spirit of infirmity, 18 years, and was bent over and could in no way raise herself up. But when Jesus saw her, he called her to him and said to her, 'Woman, you are loosed from your infirmity.' And he laid hands on her, and immediately she was made straight and glorified God. But the ruler of the synagogue answered with indignation, because Jesus had healed on the Sabbath. And he said to the crowd, 'There are 6 days on which man ought to work. Therefore, come and be healed on them, and not on the Sabbath day.' Then the Lord answered him and said, 'Hypocrites, does not each of you on the Sabbath loose his ox or donkey from the stall and lead it away to water it? So ought this woman, being a daughter of Abraham, who Satan has bound, think of it, for 18 years be loose from this bond on the Sabbath?'" And verse number 17, I want to add this because I think it's important. He says, "And when he said these things, all his adversaries were put to shame, and all the multitude rejoiced for all the glorious things he had done." But we see here, this woman had a spirit of infirmity. And they got mad because Jesus healed on the Sabbath. Now, wouldn't it be like today, you need an emergency operation on Sunday, and then they tell you that you cannot operate because it's the Sabbath day, and you need to have it right away? No. We can, you know, we're not under the law. We're under grace. So we can operate on Sunday. We can, if you need an operation, hey, we can have that spirit that is trying to tell the doctors that they can't operate on you. No. We just going to override that, and we're going to operate on you so you can become well in the name of Jesus. See, this woman had a spirit of infirmity, which was sent to her from Satan, the prince of darkness. Now, many times there is a demonic spirit enforcing a sickness or disease on a person. In some of these situations, more than just prayer is needed to bring deliverance. Amen. Now, that spirit may need to be cast out before that person can be healed, and it takes a special spiritual intervention to do that. Now, let's look at another spirit mentioned in the book of Mark, chapter 5. So please go there, please. Mark, chapter 5. And we're going to read verses 1 and 2. And it says, "Then they came to the other side of the sea, to the country of the Gadarenes. And when he had come out of the boat, immediately there met him out of the tombs a man with an unclean spirit." An unclean spirit. This man had an unclean or foul spirit. Now you're there in Mark. Go to Mark chapter 9. Again, Mark 9. And we're going to read verse number 25. And it says, "Then Jesus saw that the people came running together. He rebuked the unclean spirit, saying to it, 'Dumb,'" or well, "'deaf and dumb spirit, I command you, come out of him and enter him no more.'" So this person had a deaf and dumb spirit. These are entities and spirit creatures. They can get involved in a person's life through various methods, but they can and need to be discerned and driven out. You also have to be careful not to get into the mindset, as some people have, and are made to believe that everything is caused by a spirit. The spirit did this, or I have a spirit that did this. Some things are caused by a spirit, but at other times, it's just a case of the person not taking authority over his own mind and action. See, we have the power to take authority over our own minds and action. There are some things that people call spirits, and they are not. For example, guttery. Guttery is not a spirit. It is a simple fact of self-control. Amen. What people must realize is that they have to learn to practice discipline and to say no to that third, fourth, and fifth piece of pie or whatever the lack of control is. Well, you know what? I am just about out of time for today's teaching, but I'm glad you joined us on this new teaching that we're doing on fear. But please join us next week. But until then, please remember these words from 2 Corinthians chapter 5, verse 7. It simply says, "For we walk by faith, not by sight." God bless you. We see you next week.
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1: 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Ladies and gentlemen, hello, this is Bishop James Tindall, president of the Urban Summit. 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This year's theme for the Urban Summit, power to the people, no vote, no hope. And so that's why it's important for you to be there. All the way from Atlanta, Georgia, the Reverend Jamal Bryant, international preacher, teacher, prophet, and community activist. It all happens on June 6th at the Linwood and Benton Boulevard Gathering KC. 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Miss Kiana Thomason, Jamal Bryant of Atlanta, Georgia. 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
3: On June 6th, I want everybody to write that down. Yeah. Those listening to the sound of my voice. On June 6th, the Urban Summit will gather at 8 o'clock a.m., Linwood and Benton Boulevard, now at the Event Center. It's the great big Catholic church right on the corner, Linwood and Benton Boulevard. I want you to join me and Bishop Eric Morrison. I'm Bishop James Tindall. Our special guest who will be with us on that particular day, we'll start out with Kiana Thomason. She is the president of the Health Forward. She's going to talk about getting out to vote. She's going to talk about the absence of Medicaid. And then our special guest in the afternoon will be Jamal Bryant of the New Birth Ministry out of Atlanta, Georgia. We're going to be talking about no hope, no vote, and power to the people.
4: You've been praying for me all week. You've been nervous all week. But I ain't afraid of the spooks that sat at the door. These runaway slaves hiding in the White House gonna throw my picture up thinking that I'm gonna be afraid. If you got real courage, don't show my picture. Show the picture of the one that fired the black joint chief of staff from the military. If you

dollars or black business. If you gonna put up a picture, put up a picture of the state legislators in Florida that are banning black books. If you gonna put up a picture, put up the picture of the one who is stealing classified information from the IRS and Social Security. If you

$1 for inhaler. If you're going to put up a picture of those that are jailing children and separating families. I ain't ever scared. In case you forgot, I'm from the west side of Baltimore. If you got a problem, pull up on me.

0: Stokely Carmichael said, our fathers had to run, but my generation is out of breath. We ain't running no more. Yea, though I walk, and after being on the run for 26 years from Saul and Philistines, David said, my running days are over. We don't have to run anymore. You only run when you're scared. But you walk when you got confidence. That greater is he that is in me than he that is in the world. Would you look at your neighbor and tell him, I ain't running nowhere. Be like a tree. Be ye steadfast, unmovable, always abounding, knowing that your labor is not in vain. I'm not going to run when nobody is chasing me, but I'm going to walk like a smooth operator. I got to walk because I understand that no weapon formed against me shall be able to prosper. All these other churches might not say nothing, but at 6400 Woodrow, we right outside of Decatur, where it's greater. You got to understand that there is more for us than there are against us. Look at your neighbor and say, as long as we stick together, we ain't gotta run. Harriet Tubman said, whenever I tried to make our people be free, there were a few Negroes that tried to go backwards and tried to risk our freedom. I feel bad for them coons in the White House who are in there tap dancing for massa, wearing bow ties, shinning and grinding, laughing like nothing is funny. Get out of there, Negro, and stand with your people so that you understand that God is on our side.
1: 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So this is Bishop James Tindall, along with none other than Bishop Morrison, inviting you to be a part of the Urban Summit 19th anniversary that's going to be held 27th at Benton Boulevard, 27th Benton Boulevard at the Event Center. And then every Friday at 8 o'clock a.m., we are at 2525 East 27th Street. And that's right on the corner of 27th and Prospect, the Morningstar Family and Youth Center. Pastor John Modest Miles is the pastor. And we want to take this time to invite you to share with us on Friday. With more, join us with Jamal Bryant, New Birth Ministry. That's from Atlanta, Georgia. That's going to be on June 6th, beginning at 8 a.m. You can join us with breakfast. We'll be served. Then we'll have lunch. And you can be with us for the entire day. We're going to have a great time in the Lord. And we're going to talk about power to the people. And no hope, no vote. What do you think about that, Bishop Morrison?
2: I can't express it no better than what you have already said, Bishop, in regarding, listen, it is time for us to exercise our power. No vote, no hope.
0: The African proverb says, never trust a naked man who promises you a shirt. Never trust a naked man that promises you a shirt. In other words, that man can't give you what he doesn't have. If you don't have self-love, you won't be able to give me what I need. Watch how they treat themselves, how they treat their bodies, how they take care of their own house, how they talk to people, how they treat people who they think are not on their level. Y'all ain't saying nothing to me. The real you cannot be hidden under somebody's duvet. You have been undercover too long. You cannot suppress the real you. You get tired of pretending so that the insecure can feel comfortable. There is nothing more irritating than being with somebody who can't handle who you really are. You cannot make me your mother. Y'all ain't saying nothing. You are not gonna force me to be your ex.

0: This year's theme for the Urban Summit, power to the people, no vote, no hope. And so that's why it's important for you to be there. All the way from Atlanta, Georgia, the Reverend Jamal Bryant, international preacher, teacher, prophet, and community activist. 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
1: 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You've been listening to the Urban Summit broadcast. Thank you so much for listening. I'm Bishop James Tindall. We've got to go now. Bye-bye now. God bless you. Lots of peace and love.
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5: Few individuals are more closely associated with the hard-swinging, riff-based Kansas City jazz style than Count Basie. While touring in 1927, Basie was stranded in Kansas City, where he found work as the accompanist for silent movies at the Eblon Theater. In 1929, Basie left Walter Page's Blue Devils in Oklahoma to join the Benny Moten Orchestra. In 1935, Basie and saxophonist Buster Smith formed the Barons of Rhythm. They played in Kansas City at the Reno Club, where Basie acquired his nickname. By 1937, the Count Basie Orchestra, as it was known, had become one of the leading big bands of the era. Their early recordings included 1 o'clock Jump, Jumping at the Woodside, and Taxi War Dance. Count Basie died of pancreatic cancer on April 26, 1984, at the age of 79.
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0: It's time for The Word Made Plain with your host, Pastor Sheldon Tony Gray, pastor of the Pleasant Green Missionary Baptist Church. Now your host, Pastor Gray.
1: Good morning, everyone. Good morning. How are you doing today? This is Deacon Ken Bond out of the DMV, and we're glad to have you aboard. Reverend Baptiste, Reverend M, and the pastor out of Pleasant Green Missionary Baptist Church. Reverend M, want to introduce us?
2: Hello.
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2: Oh, praise the Lord. Hello, everyone. Pastor Sheldon Tony Gray, Pleasant Green Missionary Baptist Church. I'm sorry, chimed in a minute or two too late. But, you know, God is good and he's worthy to be praised. Don't forget this Saturday, our Grill to Glory. Every church, every Saturday, and every neighborhood from 11 a.m. to 1 p.m. That's the Grill to Glory is jumping off, is kicking off. This is Pastor Sheldon Tony Gray, Pleasant Green Missionary Baptist Church, where we want to make the Word of God plain and palatable. I believe we got a good series for you. Reverend Baptiste has entered us into a series for the month of May, and I'm excited about it. I am excited. Don't forget to come by the church this Sunday and worship with us. Our worship service starts around 10:30 a.m. Come on in and hear the word of God. Break the bread of life. Let's worship and raise our hands and give him praise for all that he has done. Once again, Pastor Sheldon Tony Ray Gray wants to congratulate. I want to congratulate all of my graduates, high school, college, undergrad, master's, doctorates, whatever, trade school. I want to say congratulations and welcome to the next chapter of your life. Oh, we're going to have a good time today. Kenneth Bond, who's next?
1: Well, we still haven't introduced everyone that's on the line.
2: Okay,
1: today.
2: Help us out.
1: So Reverend M and Reverend Baptiste, in that order, will you introduce yourselves?
3: Good morning, good morning, good morning. It's a beautiful day here in Arkansas. I'm so pleased to be with you, and I'm so pleased that you all have joined us today.
2: Is Reverend Baptiste on the line?
4: Hey, ma'am, I'm on the line, and hey, I'm here from the Phoenix area in Arizona. It's a beautiful, beautiful day, and we're coming for the Word Made Plain that we are more than conquerors.
2: Praise the Lord.
4: Stay tuned in and bless each and one of you that is listening.
2: Amen.
1: Good morning. Good morning. Reverend Baptiste, can you remind us what the theme is and introduce Reverend M as she moves into the first point for the day?
4: Yes, the theme scripture is coming out of Romans, and it's about being more than conquerors. And that we shall separate us from the love of God. There will be nothing that will separate us. And so 1 Corinthians 12:9, I gave that to Reverend M, and she's very good with the word. Hear what she has to say.
3: Good morning, everyone. Our theme scripture for the month of May is Romans 8:38-39. Our theme for today is believe in victory. And so I'm coming out of 2 Corinthians 12, and I'm going to read 2 Corinthians 12 and 9. And it reads, each time he said, my grace is all you need. My power works best in weakness. So now I'm glad to boast about my weaknesses, so that the power of Christ can work through me.
2: Yeah.
3: So we're talking about Paul. Paul had a thorn in the flesh, and it was bothering him. And he asked the Lord three times to take that thorn out of his flesh.
2: Yes.
3: But the Lord told him, my grace is all you need. My grace is sufficient
2: right
3: for you. And my strength is made perfect in your weakness. My power works best in weakness. And so what's happening here is the Lord is humbling Paul. He's making sure that Paul knows from where the power that he's working through comes from.
2: Sufficient.
3: We see this out of 1 Corinthians. And so let me just say this. To have the opportunity to work the works that Jesus Christ did, we have to first surrender our lives and surrender our spirit over to the Lord. Allow him to come into our lives and take over and take charge of us. This is how we become more than a conqueror. This is how we're able to do what we can through the strength of the Lord. And so a conqueror is someone who can overcome his adversary. And so we know our adversary is Satan, the enemy. And so we can conquer Satan through Jesus Christ, our Lord, not under our own strength. Amen.
2: Yeah. You know, brothers and sisters, Pastor Tony Gray, Pleasant Green Missionary Baptist Church. Let me make a point. Paul is dealing with this thorn in the flesh, but God is trying to let Paul know that my favor and my strength is all a person will ever need to be a conqueror. Let me say that again. It's not about your strength. It's not about your might. It's about who God is. And so once we as people of God, of children of God, men and women of God, realize it's not about us, that's what he's trying to tell Paul. And I need you to get that in your mind and in your heart. It's not about you. It's about the one who you believe in. His grace is sufficient because God is able to do all things. I know there's someone out there on the radio right now listening to me. I want you to be encouraged because what is before you right now seems difficult. What is your trials that are pressing against you are over surmountable. But God is trying to tell you on today, trust in me, love on me, and let me make a way out of no way. That's what happens. We try to do things our way and get in the way of God. So move, my brothers and sisters. That's a word for somebody. That's a prophetic word. Move out of God's way. Amen?
1: Amen.
4: Amen. Amen. Amen. I give the blessing for that. This is Reverend Baptiste. The understanding of being more in conquerors is really the simpleness, love that God has for us. And so we're going to go into Ephesians 6:10-11 by Deacon Bond. Could you give us an understanding for that, Deacon Bond?
1: Yes, ma'am. So Ephesians 6:10-11, this is the New King James Version. Finally, my brethren, be strong in the Lord and in the power of his might. Put on the whole armor of God that you may be able to stand against the wiles of the devil. You know, sometimes what we do is we put a ceiling on God's power. And we know we cannot go against the supernatural in our own power. We need to rely on the strength of the Lord's own might, which he supplies through prayer. So we have to, like Paul did, work through our limitations. He had an infirmity. We don't know what it was. Something thinking may have been his poor eyesight because he had a scribe to write for him. But we don't know what we may put our own limitations on. Maybe we think we can't articulate well.
2: Right.
1: Maybe we think we don't have not studied enough.
2: Right.
1: But God, in the moment that is needed, God will give us the power to work through that. Those who are trusted in him.
2: Well, you know, Brother Deacon, this is a what we call in a theological realm a shift. This is a shift in the burden bearer. Did you hear that? We are shifting the weight of our burden over to God. Let me break that down and make it palatable. It's when you shift your personal burdens over to the divine ability and capability of God, it is where you are being strong in the Lord. Now, you got to hear that. Some of us are struggling in the shift. Some of us won't let go. Some of us want to hold on because we don't trust in a God that we can't see. We do not do the paradigm shift by turning it over to God. See, when this shift happened, Ephesians 6 and 10 is saying, therefore, you are relying entirely on God's infinite power and his resources, rather than your own human abilities or your own strength facing your battles, your temptations, or your trials. I hope somebody out there is hearing what I'm trying to say. When it says, cast your burdens upon me, that is where you are being strong in the Lord. Amen. Any thoughts on that, Reverend
4: Amen.
2: M?
3: When you're able to release.
2: Go ahead, Reverend M.
4: Go on, Reverend M.
3: When you're able to release your issues, your problems, and cast them over onto God, that takes strength.
2: Yes.
3: That takes strength. And our strength is made perfect in our weaknesses because God has told us that he will
2: right
3: supply whatever we need. All we have to do is ask him.
2: That's an example of your faith in him. And that's the only way you can please him is by your faith. And if you don't turn your trials and your struggles over, then you have little faith in our God.
3: Amen.
4: And just like the word says, you cannot be strong in your own. You can't. You against supernatural powers. You can't do it. But rely on the strength of the Lord's own might, which he supplies easily through prayer. And so when we're coming through our storm, we're coming through our weak areas, God is strong. He said he
2: yes.
4: can do all things through Christ which strengtheneth me.
2: Well,
4: so
2: if I could interject, you know,
4: John,
2: a lot of people are not John strong, too. Reverend Baptiste, because mm-hmm. they lack the helmet, the belt, the breastplate, and the sword, and the boots. Now, you can't be strong in the Lord. Your faith is cannot endure if you're not equipped for battle. You can't say amen, just say ouch.
4: Amen.
1: I know the Holy Spirit is working right now because you just took the words out of my mouth. if we're going to be conquerors, then we have to be aware that we're in a spiritual battle. And if we're in a spiritual battle, we have to arm ourselves with that equipment. Like the pastor said, the belt of truth, the breastplate of righteousness, shoes with the readiness of the gospel of peace, the shield of faith, the helmet of salvation, and the sword of the Spirit, which is the word of God.
2: I love that.
1: So we need to put on that. When it says put on that whole armor, that's from head to toe.
2: Man, y'all preaching today. Reverend Deacon Bond, y'all preaching something today. We need this, brothers and sisters. I mean, look at the world we're living in right now. World wars and speaking of other wars. And then the price just to live each day and to get from point A to point B, you talking about trials and tribulations, amen? You know, I filled my tank up. I think it took me about $100 to get my tank filled. And I can't keep doing that. I'm a child of God. And brothers and sisters, I don't beg for bread. But that gasoline costs, oh, Lord. Is making me call on the name of Jesus. Amen?
3: Amen. You know, Pastor
4: Amen.
3: Gray, a part of that armor is prayer. Verse number 18 in the King James Version of Ephesians.
2: Well, not really. The prayer is the coating of all the armor. It encapsulated. It's like, you know, your armor that needs oil so that it can be flexible and viable and and moving with you, the prayer is what oils it and lubricated. Oh, somebody just had to receive that. Amen. See, when you don't pray, your armor start rusting up.
1: Mm.
2: That's the word.
1: Amen.
4: Amen. Amen. That's why we need to rely upon the strength of the Lord's own might, which he supplies chiefly, again, through prayer. He hears it. And he'll
2: support
4: us. Well,
2: what's our next scripture? I'm having a good time. I'm having a good time on this word. What's our next scripture, Reverend Baptiste?
4: Reverend Baptiste is coming with 1 John 4:4. You are of God, little children, and have overcome them, because greater is he that is in you than he that is in the world. There it is. God is over the world. God is over your problem. God is over your insecurity. God will see you through.
2: Yes. Oh, I'm having a good time, brothers and sisters. Listen, if you want to dive into the Word of God, we're in the church at 6:30 every Wednesday throughout the summer. And then we're on the other lines. I'm going to have Reverend M give you the other way that you can access this powerful, anointed Word of God. Reverend M, tell them how they can get with us on this Word Made Plain.
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2: Or they can come by the church house, 2910 East 30th Street. Come on by the church house. Come on in. Ask your questions. But don't come in without your favorite note-taking Bible. You need a Bible that you can write in and make notes and put your commentaries and your thoughts. You need to write in there that prayer is the lubrication of your armor. Write it down, because it's not in the Word, but you're going to add your commentary. That's what I write all over my Bible. These various notes and points that I make to help me put the Word of God into action. So come on by the church, 2910 East 30th Street. That's on the corner of 30th and Benton. We're there having live in-house Bible study. Everybody's welcome. You don't have to be a member of one congregation, one denomination. Bring it all. I believe God's got an answer for it all. Amen?
5: Amen.
4: Amen. Well, we want to go into our last scripture. It's 1 Corinthians 15:57. How sweet it is. But thanks be to God, which giveth us the victory through our Lord Jesus Christ. He got the victory. God's going to fight that battle for you. And so I give honor and praise unto God that we were able to come today with more than conquerors. Don't worry about the weakness. God is strong. God's chosen what is weak to shame the strong. In weakness and in fear, we're raised in power. And so God is that power that we need to conquer all. So as you're moving through, remember that God is with you. Amen.
1: Man. And I like to remind those of you that came this afternoon to learn more about the Word. We have a couple of more scriptures that we want to throw at you. In 1 Corinthians 1:25, it talks about the weakness of God is stronger than men. And we look at 1 Corinthians 1:27, God chose what is weak to shame the strong. Now, when Reverend Baptiste read to you from 1 John 4:4, we are talking about how, as children, you come from God and you belong to God. You have already won a big victory over those false teachers. For the Spirit is in you is far stronger than anything in the world. Now, we have to believe that to achieve that. What do you think about that, Reverend Al?
5: You know, Deacon Bond, our scripture, we have scripture reading, our supporting scripture, our commentary for 1 Corinthians 15:57. And it says, death comes as a result of man's rebellion and disobedience against the command of God. And so because we have the law came to expose human rebellion and disobedience. And so when we say that the weakness of God is much stronger, there's no weakness in God. We're just trying to make a comparison. But the little thing that God has is so much stronger than everything that's in us, the greatness that we have. And so when we say God chose what is weak to shame the strong, people sometimes think that they can do everything in their own strength and in their own power. Well, all you're doing is delaying the answer from God. When we put our hands on it, God takes his hands off of it.
2: Yes.
5: That's and so word. We're delaying Amen. Our answer.
2: What did the songwriter say, Reverend M? Let go
5: and let God. Go.
2: There's a lot of theology in that. Not only is there a theology of being strong in the Lord, and not only is it a theology of being clothed in the armor of God and lubricated with prayer, but it is also the theology of showing your faith in God. I remember a illustration about a man that was on the cliff. He fell and then he grabbed the branch and he was about ready to fall, he thought, to his death. And then he prayed to God, if you are God in heaven, help me, help me. And then God says, well, do you believe in me? He says, yes, I believe in you. He said, do you trust me? He says, yes, I trust you. He said, help me, help me. He said, do you have faith in me? He says, yes, I got faith in you. And then God says, let go.
5: Amen.
2: But the man wouldn't let go.
5: You know, a lot of times we don't realize that our answer
2: and
5: is
2: he only
5: right.
2: had a couple of feet to go down. He wouldn't let go. Isn't that something? Go ahead, Reverend M.
5: A lot of times we don't understand that the answer to our prayer is right there, right in our hand. But we won't let go of what we're holding on to so that we can receive it. They say a closed mouth don't get fed. Well, if your hand is closed, you cannot receive the blessing right. from God.
2: And not only that, you know, we are walking in a sight instead of by the Spirit. See, we want to believe when we see, but God doesn't operate like that. God says you got to believe and then you'll see. So don't walk by sight. Amen.
1: Amen.
4: Amen. And that's what it's all about, faith. If you're wondering about those wiles of the devil, wiles are the clever schemes. Those schemes he put in your head, used by Satan to snare you. He wants to put you in a trap. So temptation or threats or intimidation, call on Jesus. Call on the Lord. The name of Jesus, the blood of the Lamb, and the word of God rebuke Satan, and he'll flee. Amen.
5: You know, if we look at Isaiah 55, chapter 55, starting at verse 6, it reads, seek the Lord while he may be found. Call on him while he is near. It says in verse 7, let the wicked forsake their ways and the unrighteous their thoughts. Let them turn to the Lord, and he will have mercy on them, and to our God, for he will freely pardon. For my thoughts are not your thoughts, neither are your ways my ways, declares the Lord. As the heavens are higher than the earth, so are my ways higher than your ways, and my thoughts higher than your thoughts. And so the point that we're making is, the most genius, the person with the most knowledge on this earth, cannot scratch the surface with the thoughts and the plans of God. So let go of your knowledge, if you will, and turn it over, turn whatever it is over to the Lord, because he has a plan. God knows the end from the beginning. When God created this earth and everything that's in it, he knew what was going to happen during the rapture. He knew everything that was going to go on in our lives.
2: Well, Reverend, if they don't agree and they want to discuss, they want to have a dialogue, tell them how they can get in touch with us at 6:30. We're almost running out of time.
5: You can dial in at 978-990-5000. The access code is 444-160#. You can go to Tony Gray Facebook Live. You can come by the church at 2910 East 30th Street, Kansas City, Missouri. Just come and talk to us. Bring your questions. We'll research it through the Bible. We'll come together and we will reason together.
1: Man, and we would be remiss if we did not offer you the opportunity to confess with your mouth Jesus is Lord and believe in your heart that God raised him from the dead, you will be saved. And that's out of Romans 10:9. That lets you know that you can become part of this family, this Christian family. And then in 2 Corinthians 5:21, it says, for God made Christ, who never sinned, to be the offering for our sin, so that we could be made right with God through Christ. So now you have become our brothers and sisters in Christ. You have become just like us, more than conquerors. You can put on that full armor of Christ, full armor of God to protect yourself from those things that you'd be afraid of. So join with us. Any closing thoughts and anyone else?
4: Yes. Stay in the understanding that God has this. And you probably have heard before others say, I got this. But you can't do it without Christ, because he's got this. He's going to see you through. He's going to see you fight to the finish. And he's going to wrap it up for you to have victory. And so stand strong in the fight, and God's with you. Amen.
1: Amen.
5: If
1: we want to thank you for joining with us. Well, Reverend M, I'm sorry, did you have something?
5: I was just going to say, if we look at 2 Corinthians 10, starting at verse number 3, for though we walk in the flesh, we do not war after the flesh. For the weapons of our warfare are not carnal, but they are mighty through God to the pulling down of strongholds, casting down imaginations and every high thing that exalts itself against the knowledge of God, and bringing into captivity every thought to the obedience of Christ. And so just know we are not at war against each other. I'm not at war against Deacon Bond. I'm not at war against Pastor Gray. I'm not at war against Reverend Baptiste. The thing that I have to fight against is the principalities and the powers and the rulers of the darkness of this age. And so let us know, even though someone might come against me with their words, just know that God is with me. Amen.
1: Amen. Amen. Well, thank you for joining us, and hope to see you and hear from you next week at the same time, in the same channel, on the same station. Be blessed.
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0: Just remember, the same God that delivered you before, He's faithful, He's God, and He'll do it again. 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
1: Well, hello, everybody. How are you doing on this beautiful, wonderful Wednesday? It's sunny and bright. Wind is blowing. Everything's green from all that rain we've had in April. And so it's a day the Lord has made. We'll rejoice and be glad in it. I hope you're having a blessed day. I'm Pastor Downs from Community Praise Worship, World Outreach Center. My co-host, Pastor Kim Young, may be joining us shortly. And she's from Living Water International and World Harvest. And we're here to keep it real once again, keeping it real. So we're excited that you're joining us today. Again, if you have anything that you'd like to share, any event or any activities that you'd like to share, please contact us. I can be reached at 816-718-1079. 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We'd love to hear your events, have you to come and share them, or we'll share them for you. All right. So again, I'm Pastor Downs. 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And Primerica says, for more than 40 years, we've had a simple philosophy, just do what's right. While other financial companies focus on the wealthy, we protect our most important assets, the ones who teach our kids, make our goods, grow our food, and protect our nation. 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Because in business, as in life, doing what's right never goes out of style. All right, Mr. Banks's office is located at 6140 Raytown Traffic Way in Raytown, Missouri, 64133. His phone number is 816-333-3433, and his cell number is 816-550-7754. So if you have any financial needs, please reach Mr. Bankston. Contact him. He will be able to help you out. Again, our first of the month sponsor is Target Word Prayer Ministries, who joins us the first week of each month with the prayer focus. And so we are thankful for Target Word Prayer Ministry, Sister Letha Bass, as supporting us as well. And Carter Broadcasting for the opportunities to come on, for us to come on each week. All right. Well, praise God. Again, I am Pastor Downs. I don't have any announcements to share at this moment. we've got some for the very near future. But I don't have that any right now. But if you have anything, please reach out and call. We'll have the call-in line open today. That number is 816-648-1590. All right. So today, I asked God, I said, what are we going to talk about today? I like talking about Peter. You know, Peter's kind of like a lot of us. Remember when Peter was walking with Jesus? He was a little bit proud. He thought he knew everything. Peter made a lot of mistakes, kind of like a lot of us. But I like going to the books of 1st and 2nd Peter and seeing how God turned his life around when he focused on the Word of God and the ways of God. So today, we're going to look at 2 Peter, in that first chapter. And in this first chapter, it talks about some addition. We're going to go to school today. We are to use some addition in our lives as we go through life. After we've said yes and added Jesus to our lives, well, we can't stop there. It's just like when you're in the school. My little grandson's 8. He goes to school, so he's learning new things in his new grade. Well, we're growing, and we need to learn new things in our new grade. As we rise, as we go to a higher level of faith, We need to keep learning. So let's look and see what the book of 2 Peter says, starting at the first verse. First chapter, starting at the first verse. Simon Peter, a servant and apostle of Jesus Christ. He's writing to those who, through the righteousness of our God and Savior Jesus Christ, have received a faith as precious as ours. Grace and peace be yours in abundance through the knowledge of God and of Jesus our Lord. So he's telling us first we got to get Jesus, and then we add grace. We've already got grace because he gave us grace. We add peace. We have a peace that surpasses all understanding. And he said, it's ours in abundance. We have as much grace, have as much peace that we want. We just have to believe that he said he's going to give it to us. And once he said he's going to give it to us, then we can receive it. Praise God. So that's the two things. He said, first, through the knowledge of God. So we have to have knowledge of God. You know, the World Cup is coming, and there's going to be so many people coming to our city. And we're talking about ways to be a blessing to those who are coming to our city, ways to help them if they have needs. You know, they're coming to a foreign city. They're not familiar with it. So how can we help them to be able to make it as they're here? They're going to be here a little while doing the games, the sports games, the soccer games. But they'll also be living here. They'll also be going to restaurants and walking through our city. So how can we be a help? How can we add some blessings to their life? Okay. So anyway, Peter's talking about how we're going to add things to our life. And as these people are coming in, how will we add something to their life? When they come into our city, will they know Jesus? Will they know the love of God? Or will they receive some things that are not so great? All right, well, how can we help them? All right, God has given us so many things so that we can be like Peter. We can change from our old way of living to the way that God wants us to live. So verse 3 tells us that God's divine power, his divine power has given us everything we need for a godly life through our knowledge of him who called us by his own glory and goodness. So we have everything we need. Everything that we need. It's kind of like I keep going back to the school. When kids start going to school, you know, they have to get their list of school supplies that they need. You know, they have them at the stores. They have them everywhere. They have them online. Well, they have to get their school supplies so that when they show up on that first day of school, that when the teacher says, get out your pencil or get out your tablet, get out your eraser, get out your crayons and mark. They have what they need. So when God tells us to do something, to be a blessing, to help somebody, he's already given us what we need. He wants to show us how to use it. So let's see what he's going to do. He's given it all to us. Verse 4. Through the things he's given us, said, through these he has given us his very great and precious promises, so that through them you may participate in the divine nature, having escaped the corruption in the world caused by evil desires. So he's given us the good, precious promises of good life, abundant life, but he's also given us those so that the old man, the corruption that's in our old living and in the world can be done away with. Those things are evil desires. He's given us the power. He's given us his promises that we can step out and move away from those evil desires that we had. You know, the old man liked what he liked to do. Our old man loved to do the things that got us in trouble. And he tells us if we hold on to the great and precious promises that God has given to us. Those are things that will replace the old style of living with our old desires. Okay, look at verse 5. For this very reason, make every effort, here we go, to add. So we've got these things from God. He's promised to give them to us. So now it's our turn. For this very reason, make every effort to add to your faith goodness. So we have faith in Jesus. We said, yes, Jesus, I accept you as Lord and Savior of my life. I love you. I thank you. I appreciate you. Now I've got to add some goodness. I've got to add goodness to my life. Lord, I thank you that I have goodness. A lot of these we can look over there in Galatians. Talks about the fruit of the Spirit. You know, goodness, love, joy, peace, goodness is goodness. How to live good, how to treat people good. So we add to our faith goodness. And then we add to goodness knowledge. So we have knowledge. We have the knowledge of Christ Jesus. He can give us the knowledge of things that we are, you know, in our gifting. He's given us gifts. He tells us he gives each of us gifts in the body of Christ. So you may need to learn how to build yourself up in the gift that you have. So you get the knowledge of things that you need. As a leader, what knowledge do you need to be a leader? He talks about some of the gifts that he gave to the body of Christ to perfect the saints. He had teachers and prophets and pastors and apostles and gave all these gifts to the body. Well, those gifts, they need to learn some things, receive some knowledge as to how to be the best they can be in that gift. Yes, we know God. We have the knowledge of God. But he also will teach us how to walk in our gifts. So we add knowledge. And then to knowledge, we add self-control. That's that temperance. It's over there in Galatians as well. Temperance is the same as self-control. So what is self-control? We have to learn to control our own lives, our own city. As one of the scriptures talks about it. If we're not able to control ourselves, we're like a city that's broken down, walls broken down. You know, we know, just again, talking about Peter. Peter had some issues. Peter lost out on seeing the resurrection because he had issues. So we got to be honest and say, Lord, what are my issues? How am I out of control? What am I doing that's against a living lifestyle that you tell me to live? Show me where I need to give over those things to you that are out of control so that I can develop the spirit of temperance or self-control in my life. So we add to knowledge self-control. And then we add to self-control perseverance. We're going to be consistent, going to persevere. As we're growing, you know, old habits, you know, we learn old habits by doing it all the time. We do it over and over and over. We persevere. We like that thing, so we keep doing that thing. So we persevere. We do it. Well, it's the same thing with a new habit, a new gift. We learn. What is it? How can I get good in this that I'm learning? How do I become really good in the things of God? You know, seek those things that are above and not below. I seek God and I look to see what he's saying to me. What am I to do? How can I persevere in the things that he is telling me to do? How can I do those things? How can I do those things? All right, one more. And to perseverance, we add godliness. Now we get godliness from the word of God. We're reading the word of God. We walk according to the truth in the word of God so that we can begin to look like Jesus. So we persevere in the things that God, we hear and read in the Bible, and God tells us how to live. So we add the perseverance, we add godliness. Praise God. All right, I'm going to pick up in a minute, but let's go ahead, share our sponsors again. Primerica Financial Services, Mr. Larry Bankston, the Regional Vice President of Bankston & Associates, located at 6140 Raytown Traffic Way, Raytown, Missouri, 64133. His phone number is 816-333-3433, and his cell number is 816-550-7754. Primerica says, because in business, as in life, doing what's right never goes out of style. All right. Thank you for Primerica. All right. So we're adding to godliness. We added perseverance, and then perseverance, we added godliness. Let's see what else we're to add. To godliness, we're to add mutual affection. Mutual affection. God tells us all over the New Testament to love one another. We're in a one another relationship, first of all, with God. Then we're in a one another relationship with one another. What is, I think it's, 133, I believe, talks about when we come together, when people see unity, they'll see God. I'm going to open that up. And they'll be like, let me find it here. We're going to say Psalm 133. Behold how good and how pleasant it is for brethren to dwell together in unity. It is like the precious ointment upon the head that ran down upon the beard, even Aaron's beard, that went down to the skirts of his garment. As the dew of Hermon, and as the dew that descended upon the mountains of Zion, for there the Lord commandeth the blessing, even life forevermore. So where there's unity, guess what? The blessing will be there. God will command the blessing. As we have mutual affection toward one another, we love one another, we learn how to forgive one another, we learn how to endure one another. It's one another lifestyle. We learn. This is our mutual affection as we learn how to love one another. All right. And then finally, add to mutual affection, love. Love never fails. We know in 1 Corinthians 13, love never fails. Love never fails. 1 Corinthians 13, we are to look at each other in love. In love, as we love one another, we will not see the worst about each other. We'll only see the best about each other. So we add love to mutual affection. All right. So now in verse 8, it tells us, so all those things we added, it tells us, so if you possess these qualities in increasing measure, so that means growing, we keep growing, we keep persevering, we keep adding as we grow. No matter how old we get, we keep adding to our faith these qualities. If we possess these qualities in increasing measure, they will keep you from being ineffective and unproductive in your knowledge of our Lord Jesus Christ. We will be effective. We'll be productive in our knowledge of Jesus Christ. The more we know about Jesus Christ, the more we will walk in what we know. The more we know about Jesus Christ, the more we will walk in that. It will become first nature to us. We will be effective. We'll be productive. We're talking about people coming into our city, whether it's the World Cup or not. We'll be effective in winning souls, winning lost souls to the kingdom. We'll be productive in doing what God has told us to do. We won't give up on people. We'll be patient with people as we continue to increase in our knowledge of our Lord Jesus Christ. And that's what God wants us to do. He wants us to increase. He wants us to grow so that we can look like Jesus. We can look like who he has called us to be. All right, what does he say in verse 9? But whoever does not have them is nearsighted and blind. Whoever doesn't have these qualities is nearsighted and blind, forgetting that they have been cleansed from their past sin. When Jesus died on the cross, he said, you're forgiven. But if we don't choose to add to our faith, we'll forget about all that. We'll keep thinking, oh, God, forgive me, forgive me. I'm not saying that we shouldn't thank God for his forgiveness, but he's already forgiven us for our past sins. So when we mess up and trip up and get into trouble again, we say, Lord, I thank you for forgiving my sins. And I surrender what I'm doing today. I surrender in this that I'm doing today because you are my Savior and deliverer. So if we don't do those things and realize that's part of the knowledge of God, that he's already forgiven us. But if we don't do that and never think about growing in the knowledge of God, then we'll forget that we're clean and that we're forgiven. All right. What is verse 10? Therefore, my brothers and sisters, make every effort to confirm your calling and election. For if you do these things, listen to this. For if you do these things, you will never stumble and you will receive a rich welcome into the eternal kingdom of our Lord and Savior Jesus Christ. We will never stumble. What does that mean? Say, well, Lord, you know, I know I've stumbled quite a bit. But, you know, stumbling in God's eyes and stumbling in our eyes are two different things. When we sin or when we fall short, God just wants us to surrender and we're back in his graces. Remember the prodigal son? He stumbled. He went out. He thought that he was doing the right thing. Took his inheritance in all the wrong way from his father. He wasn't even old enough, but his father gracefully gave it to him. Went out, spent it all, got in trouble, ended up with a job in the hog lot. And then he realized that he had messed up. And he said, I'll go back and ask my father for a servant's job. They got it better than I do. But guess what? When he showed up, God, his father was just there and saying, come on, get the best robe, give his ring. He's back in the position that he is. He's my son. That's what happens when we stumble. God just wants us to return to him. And we're back in the position of sonship, daughter. We're back in the position. When we stumble and people, sometimes we hold it against each other. We hold grudges. And before you know it, we're not letting people just be, again, who God called them to be. We're not affectionate, mutually loving them, as it said over here. We're not being loving to them, forgiving to them, but we are not doing the same as God does. God says, surrender, you're back where I need you to be. And we'll keep adding to the things, add to your faith, and then you'll never stumble. That's what he means. So you'll never stumble because we've learned how to surrender. We learn how to surrender, and then when we do fall, we've learned how to come back and just say, oh, Father, I surrender. I'm sorry. I repent. When we repent, God got it from there. But we have to realize that's power. Don't just take it for granted. Don't take that repentance for granted. Repent and know that because of God's love and grace and mercy, that's why we're back in his grace. We praise God. So we thank God for the opportunity to share today. Thank God for all he's done and all he will do. I keep mentioning the World Cup because it's an event that's coming to our city. But don't forget the people who are out in the world. Don't forget the people who are out and about who need help on a daily basis that live here. Let's be the witness. Let's be the example Let's let our calling and election that God has called us to be work for them as well. Let's be an understanding and a loving person who will do God's will. So praise God. This is our keeping it real today. Let's keep it real. God wants us to be ready for every opportunity that comes our way. Every opportunity that comes our way to be the blessing to somebody who needs to see Jesus, who needs to have hope, who needs love on a regular daily basis. So yeah, be ready for those coming. Even be ready for company. If you got friends and family coming, be ready for them. Just to be a loving witness about God's love. Praise God. All right, praise God. Well, I think our time is about up, but I pray that you received something today from this word. Peter, remember 2 Peter? Peter was one way, but he's very humble in these letters that he wrote. So let's remember Peter's example as he followed Christ. All right, so I'm Pastor Downs, and we're keeping it real.
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0: Oh, hallelujah. Thank the Lord for another day's journey, y'all. Hallelujah, hallelujah. Welcome to It's Your Time. It's your season broadcast. I am your host, Elder Michael D. Taylor, pastor of Step Out on Faith Worship Center at 13424 Parker Avenue in Grandview, Missouri. Hallelujah. We are so grateful to be here again on another beautiful day outside. And my co-host is right here with me, Mrs. Lindsay Morales Andrews.
1: Hello, hello, everybody. Hey. We have a good show for you today.
0: Amen. Amen. I'm looking for Miss Asha Edwards. She'll be momentarily. Also, our little junior co-host is Little Bit.
2: Hi.
0: Praise the Lord, everybody. Everybody, praise the Lord. As normal, we always open up our show with a word of prayer. Little Bit, it's your time, it's your season.
2: Okay. Father God, we just want to ask that you continue to just bless everyone, Lord God, that might be listening or watching this, Lord God. We just thank you for letting us be here right now, Lord God. We thank you for letting us be alive, Lord God. We just thank you for everything that you do in our life, Lord God, to keep us safe and protected, Lord God. We just thank you for everything that you do, Lord God. We just want to pray for the homeless people, that you give them what they need and heal them, and just be with them, Lord God, and pray for the sick people, that you just heal their body and be with them, Lord God, and probably pray for the people that may be going through something, Lord God, that you just be with them and heal them, Lord God. We thank you, Lord God. We praise you, Lord God. We worship you, and we love you, and we thank you for dying on the cross for us, and we just thank you for letting us have family and friends to see, Lord God, and we just thank you for letting us have a roof over our head, Lord God, and clothes and food to eat, Lord God, because of you, Lord God. We thank you for everything in our life that you do, Lord God, as we just want to continue to praise your name and keep you lifted up, Lord God, before anything, Lord God. So we just thank you, we praise you, we worship you, and we love you, Lord God. In Jesus' name we pray, in your household, amen, amen.
1: Amen.
0: Amen. Thank you, Little Bit. Hallelujah. All right, ladies and gentlemen, our guest has entered the studio. Hallelujah. And we want to thank God for our other co-host, Miss Asha Edwards. Hello, Asha.
3: Well, hello there.
0: All right. Praise the Lord. Praise the Lord. All right. We want you to know that our guest today is a licensed esthetician.
1: Esthetician.
0: Oh, esthetician. Thank you. And makeup artist with over 10 years of experience in the beauty industry, specializing in brows and makeup. She is currently developing a biotechnical, help me on that one.
1: Botanical?
0: Botanical, that'll work. brow oil, hallelujah, focused on healthy brow growth and aftercare, along with an educational brow workbook designed to help aspiring beauty professionals better understand brow science, technique, and client care. So ladies and gentlemen, boys and girls, listeners, we want you to I want to present our guest today, Miss Lauren Smith. How you doing, Miss Lauren?
4: Hello. Thank you guys for having me today.
0: We thank God for you being on the show today. We know that you got a lot to talk about. And is there any opening statements you would like to make?
4: I would just say that I'm grateful to be here. Thank you for the opportunity.
0: You're more than welcome. You're more than welcome. All right. Well, my first question is, what geared you into going into this field?
4: I've been in this field professionally for 10 years.
0: 10 years.
4: Yes. So I was very interested in it as a little kid. So I stayed playing in makeup. And so that's basically what led me into it as an adult.
0: Okay. Well, yes. That's wonderful. That's wonderful. So I just imagine that as a little girl, you probably kind of like a little bit always wanted. She always got little makeup and stuff like that.
4: Yes.
0: And that kind of encouraged you to want to go into your own little field then.
4: Yes.
0: Amen.
4: That's good. Exactly. That's good.
1: As a little girl, tell us what was your favorite makeup?
4: MAC. Definitely MAC makeup.
1: Yes. The whole face, lips, brows, what?
4: Well, it started off, my mom would take me to the Dillard's counter, and I would get to pick one thing at a time. And so my collection quickly built from lip gloss, blush, mascara, and then I had, like, the whole kit at home, so...
1: I love that. I love that. So, Lauren, tell us, because I know a little bit about you, and I know that you are a makeup artist who specializes in different skin tones and textures. So go into a little bit about how you serve people with different skin tones, and then also who you serve.
4: Yes. So I would say that my clientele or target audience is very diverse. I have a lot of experience with all different ethnicities. So I've done, well, when I was at MAC, we had like extensive training and a lot of like workshops and things like that. So that really helped with like color theory and learning the basics and things like that.
1: And explain color theory for those of us who don't know.
4: So basically it's like balancing before you actually start applying like foundation and color and stuff. So you pretty much want to like cancel out any like darkness or hyperpigmentation, scarring, things like that. So it's basically neutralizing before you start like building on. Yeah.
1: That's an artist. Playing with color.
4: Yeah. Yes. Yes, it's so fun. Yeah.
3: Well, can you talk about what inspired you to go into the industry? So I know you talked about loving beauty, but do you have any like people that you look up to, any models or, you know, those type of people that really, you know, drew you into it?
4: Yes. So I would say since it started as me being a little kid, going to the MAC counter, they really inspired me. And MAC was so diverse. So I think their motto was, like, all ages, all races, all sexes. So it's very inclusive. So that's what I like about it. Awesome. As far as, like, artists that inspire me, I would probably say Danessa Myricks, for sure. Yeah. And she has a great makeup line, too. Yeah.
3: Okay. Thank you.
0: That's wonderful. That's wonderful. Could you liberate on that esthetician?
4: Yes. So I became an esthetician in 2021. Mm-hmm. Prior to that, I was only doing makeup and the pandemic happened. Okay. And so all of my jobs, I was primarily doing wedding makeup. Okay. And so they were canceled or pushed back. And so that's how I transitioned into aesthetics. And so I started doing brows and I even did lashes for a minute, but I basically just stuck to my niche. So now I just do brows and makeup. But yeah.
0: Amen. Amen. Yes. Them brows. So that's where y'all get all that from. I see all types of brow styles, you know. Uh-huh. And then I even see them, they don't want no brows. So
1: yeah. The blonde brows. Yeah.
0: Wow. So I'm sure that society is certainly in need of your talent with all the things that are going on with the beauty industry, you know.
4: Yeah.
0: That is something that is certainly warranted this day. So you've been doing this for 10 years?
4: Yes. Wow. 10, yes.
0: Yeah. How has it been in those 10 years?
4: It's been exciting, challenging, fun. Yeah. I've consistently stayed passionate about it, so that really helps it. It feels fun. It doesn't really feel like a job or I'm working.
0: Right.
4: I enjoy it right. A lot.
0: And it is a true statement that when you love what you do, you're more effective at it. You
4: yes.
0: know?
4: Yeah,
0: so,
4: I agree.
0: So that is wonderful. Yeah. All right.
4: Yes.
1: Are you from Kansas City?
4: I am not. I'm actually from Topeka.
3: Okay.
4: Yes, Topeka, Kansas.
3: Nice.
4: So.
3: Right.
1: Kansas girl.
0: I'm a Kansas sometime.
1: I'm not.
0: I mean, I was born at KU Hospital, so that makes me a Kansas.
4: Yeah. I guess so. Yeah, we can count that.
0: Yeah.
4: That's funny.
0: All right. Asha?
3: So, Can you talk, because as an esthetician, I know skincare is a large portion of that role.
4: Yes.
3: Talk to us about skincare basics, what people should, you know, people at home that maybe aren't into beauty products or those type of things should be doing for their skin, and things that you may recommend.
4: So just daily cleansing. Yeah, daily cleansing, basic moisturizer, face wash 2 times a day. Most people would say even add a sunscreen if you can. So I stick to the basics with that. I don't really do too much, but I do like to incorporate it in my brow services. So I have a natural, holistic kind of touch with it. So with my brow treatments, I always include a cleanse and exfoliation, and then a raw cucumber and aloe. And then I also have my botanical brow oil. And so that is all natural oils to help nourish and strengthen the hair.
5: Love it. And I put it on and I feel it tingling my eyebrows. And I am an eyebrow girl, so I'm loving it.
4: Yes, and it smells really good too.
5: Does it help your eyebrows grow thicker is the question.
4: It does, okay. Yes. Yes, so it helps them grow and also hydrate and nourish them.
3: Nice.
4: Yes, so you can use it daily.
3: Perfect. So what about people with tattooed eyebrows?
4: Yes,
3: is your product something thing that they would be able to use as well?
4: Yes, okay. Yes, definitely. And I would actually recommend it because certain brow services can be very drying to the skin. Mm-hmm. So it's important to repair the that layer of skin, essentially. Yeah.
3: Awesome.
5: So I want to know why you stopped doing lashes.
4: I stopped because it was so hard on my body. Like I wear glasses, so I can't see already, and I'm straining. Oh, I'm trying to like get the one little hair, and it was just too much. It was very tedious.
5: That makes a lot of sense.
4: Yeah, and also time consuming. Yeah, it would take like 3 to 4 hours probably for a full set, and I just.
3: Wow.
4: Yeah, I couldn't do it.
3: You didn't even think that. That's amazing. 3 to 4 hours.
5: Yeah, that's a long time.
4: Yeah, it is. Mm-hmm. It is a long time. Mm-hmm. Yeah. And then you have to come and get the fill every, like, 2 weeks. So that's another. And I just was slow at it. Mm-hmm. So, yeah.
5: You're like, it takes long, and I was slow. It didn't work.
4: Yeah, yeah. Sometimes you just have to know, like, when something's not for you.
3: Absolutely.
4: You know?
5: Yeah.
4: So.
3: Oh, true.
4: Yeah.
5: Tell us what your what makeup you recommend. I specifically want to know what makeup you recommend for aging faces because, you know, when you're a teenager and in your 20s, you can wear any makeup and it's going to look good.
4: That's
5: but,
4: true.
5: You know, when you get to 30s, 40s, 50s, 60s, this is a little different. Mm-hmm. You know what I mean?
4: Yeah.
5: So go ahead and let us know.
4: Most of my kit is Danessa Myricks. I love her products. Her foundation's very light, and I believe that she has like I can't think of what it's called, but it's very popular right now. Her and Charlotte Tilbury, they have like a lighter, more like tinted moisturizers or like buildable products. So I like things like that that feel light and are buildable. And that way that you can use it on everyone. So and they have really good color ranges too. Yeah.
3: Can you talk about, because to me, beauty, when we discuss beauty, it starts from within.
4: Yes.
3: So talk about the correlation between beauty internally and then externally, if you would.
4: Yeah,
3: please.
4: I actually love that. I love that. I feel this personally. I used to wear makeup every single day, especially when I was at MAC in selling retail. We had to have full faces of makeup. And so it kind of like warped my perception of myself when I didn't wear it. So ever since becoming a mother, I've really kind of like fell in love with how I naturally look. And so I think that that is also why I really like to implement like the self-care and like the healing aspect of my brow treatments and makeup services. So yeah.
3: That's awesome.
2: Yeah.
0: Mm-hmm. Amen. You're doing quite a bit. And I know you mentioned you, since you became a mother, how many children do you have?
4: I have 2 kids.
0: All right.
4: Yes.
0: A boy and a girl.
4: Mm-hmm.
0: All right. Yes. Praise God.
4: Yes.
0: And then you still have time to do what you do. You mothers up here, y'all always. And incidentally, happy belated Mother's Day to all three of you.
5: Thank you.
0: Yeah, yeah. I wanted to ask you about this botanical brow oil.
4: Yes.
0: This oil. What is that about?
4: Yes. So I do a lot of lamination. I don't know if you're familiar with brow lamination, but it's a chemical treatment onto the brow hair that smooths it out to give you a more fuller look to your brows. Okay. And so with that, it can be drying. And I also do brow tinting. Okay. So I created the brow oil to help nourish and repair the hair and the skin barrier. So you can use it daily. It's really good for hair growth and nourishment.
0: Amen. It sounds like you probably got some of this stuff already out on the shelves, if not.
4: Yes, yes. Okay. It's doing well. I'm really excited for it. And it's all natural. There's no preservatives or fillers in it at all.
0: That's great. That is so wonderful. All right. Yes.
3: Can you tell our viewers where they can find your product and how they can purchase it?
4: Yes. So you can purchase it on my website, sublimebeautykc.com. Or you can purchase it in studio at Skin Studio KC.
3: Thank you so much.
0: Amen. Little bit had a question over here.
3: Okay.
0: She wanted me to ask you. I tried to get her to go on and ask you, but she's going to have to grow up pretty soon. But she wanted she wanted me to ask you, do you have see how she doing?
5: Yeah, get on the microphone. Come on, little bit. We want to hear you.
2: I was wondering if they had kid makeup too.
4: Yes. I think, yes, of course they have, you know, kid makeup like at Walmart and things like that.
0: Mm-hmm.
4: But
0: yours is for grown-ups.
4: Yeah, most of it is for grown-ups.
0: Just for adults.
4: Yes.
3: Well, to follow up on that, what about a children's skincare regimen that you may be able to recommend to
4: parents? I love that. So for myself, I wash my kids' face every day with African black soap.
3: Yes, I use that.
4: Yes.
3: My house too.
4: Yes, I love that. And then I'll moisturize with vitamin E oil for them. Okay. Yeah, I try to keep it simple. Mm. I don't like a lot of chemicals, so...
3: Thank you. That was awesome.
0: Yeah. It is.
3: That's affordable.
4: It is. Yes. Mm-hmm. Yep.
0: Mm-hmm.
4: It is.
0: It's a lot. It's a lot that you are bringing to us today. And then I want to do something here. I wanted to open up our spirit lines just in case we have some calls. Someone's listening. They would like to ask you some questions themselves. Okay. Before I do that, I want to read a disclaimer. It's been that we need to read that disclaimer. The views and opinions expressed on this program are not necessarily those of the host, Carter Media, its station, or affiliates, or any Carter Media personnel involved with this program. Wow, my vision is still okay. I guess I can read from
3: it.
0: I'm telling you, read that far. But anyway, if you would like to call in and ask our guest, Ms. Lauren Smith, any questions, you can call 816-648-1590, 816-648-1590. All right, back to Ms. Smith. Ms. Smith, are you married?
4: No, sir, I'm not.
0: Do you have a significant other?
4: I am dating.
0: Okay.
4: Yes, I'm dating someone.
0: Well, praise the Lord. Praise the Lord. Anyhow, you're dating. My next question is going to be on your workbook, the thing that you got going there. What geared you to come up with this workbook?
4: Yes. So my workbook is a brow lamination intent workbook. When I was in aesthetic school, I didn't have a instructor to teach brows, so I taught myself.
0: Mm-hmm.
4: And over the summer, I started posting a lot of brow content on TikTok.
0: Yes.
4: And I started to receive a lot of messages and DMs for people asking me to help them.
0: Yeah.
4: And so I wrote my book. It's okay. A full training manual.
0: Amen.
4: Yes.
0: Amen.
5: That's awesome.
4: Yes. Amen. Yeah.
0: And I'm looking at the cover of the book. Is that something that you do professionally, like what I see?
4: Yes. Okay. Yes. So this is her doing brows. And there's different like pictures throughout it to show examples, pictures and diagrams.
0: So if there. I wanted to bring a little bit over there so you can do her brows or something, we can set up an appointment.
4: Yes.
0: And
4: yes.
0: How can someone get in contact with you?
4: Yes. So they can find me on social media at Low Times. That's LOTIMEZ on TikTok and Instagram. And then on my booking site is lowtimes.glossgenius.com. So that's LOTIMEZ.
0: You have to write it for me later.
4: I will, yes. yes.
0: All right. Lindsay?
5: So I wanted to know, during your time in the beauty industry, what do you find that really lights you up, or what are you really passionate about?
4: I really love creating. So I like the transformation of seeing the brows before and then after, or seeing the makeup before and after. And then also the people's reaction, like your client's reaction, seeing the change is really special to me. I love that. That's yeah.
3: Wonderful. Yes. Could you talk just a little bit for those aspiring entrepreneurs out there who may or may not be interested in the beauty field, but specifically to those who are? Mm-hmm. I know that you started 10 years ago, so it's been a journey, and you stated that. Mm-hmm. Talk about the journey when you first started. What took place? Where did that lead you? Mm-hmm. And how did you get to where you are today?
4: Yes, I love that question. So I started retail at Bare Minerals, and then I transitioned to MAC, and I was there for a couple years. And while there, I started doing freelance, and that's when I started doing my first weddings and things like that. So I decided to transition when I just felt like it wasn't in alignment with me anymore. And since I already was having the experience of working on my own, I just kind of trusted that. And I think that's really what it's all about. You have to continue to trust yourself. That's it's so gonna good. Be hard. You're gonna wanna quit. Mm-hmm. It's gonna be challenging, but you just have to go one step at a time. Mm-hmm. Yeah.
0: Amen. Yeah. Amen.
3: What about networking? Can you tell us a little bit about how you built your contacts and that type of thing for those listening that, you know, hey, I need some help. I'm stumped. This is what Lauren did.
4: Yeah. a lot of the people that I've met has been all the way back at MAC, and then even in aesthetic school, I've met a lot of people, and those ladies will have their own events. So I'll try to attend that and just show support to the other girls in the community. Mm-hmm. Yeah.
3: Thank you.
0: Amen.
5: Yeah.
0: Amen.
5: Yeah, those are some great gems.
0: Amen.
5: When we support each other and you're in the same field, you know, show up for each other, it makes a difference.
4: It does. Yeah, it really does. I think it helps to, like, transmute some of the negative energy, because it doesn't have to be a competition.
5: It does.
4: You know, right. Like, we can get along and support each other.
5: Oh, yeah. Because you guys are in demand. Mm-hmm. High demand. So somebody is looking for your services.
0: That's right.
4: Yeah, exactly. Mm-hmm. Yeah.
3: And I would think it fosters relationships as well.
4: Mm-hmm. Mm-hmm. Yeah, I agree. Mm-hmm. Yeah, you never know who you'll meet either. That's sometimes you just randomly meet someone out and about, and, you know.
0: That's right. And I think you're doing a great job.
4: Thank you.
0: And I can tell that you love what you do.
4: Yes.
0: And I think that makes the best entrepreneurs. And you're doing what you're doing, and you love doing it. And then on the other hand, I see that you are an inventor. You like to invent. You like to make your product better. Yes. And that certainly is a plus. Yes.
4: Yeah.
0: So I want to commend you and thank you. And I pray that you just continue doing what you do.
4: Thank you. Amen. Amen. I appreciate that so much.
0: Oh, you're more thank than you. Welcome. We got a lot going on. We're going to still cover some more. I know pretty soon we're going to be taking a break shortly, but we're going to come back, and then we're going to be talking to you about more. We ain't taking it just yet, though, but I'm just saying. I might be getting a little ahead of myself.
4: That's okay.
0: But I was just sitting up here, and I was thinking about all the things that you do and everything that you have shared with us thus far. You always try to make it better. You know, you don't let it just stay right where you got it. You make it better. And then when we come back, I know that we're going to talk about this, y'all help me say that.
4: Botanical.
0: Yeah, this bow, this bobile.
4: and
0: I don't know if you said anything about that just yet, but I would like to hear a little more about it. That way, if I could tell my wife, I say, I'm going to have to get you set up with Miss Lauren Smith. So
4: yes.
0: She can help you out with some of that botanical brow.
3: That's right.
0: Botanical. Woo, that's two words on this thing that has got my tongue tied. And then the other thing that I like is that you want to educate others. You know, yes, to how to right. get better, mm-hmm. and that's and like I heard, think Asha, one of y'all said, that's what we need. We need people that want to do. It's enough room for everybody.
4: Yes.
0: We don't have to try to hold it all ourselves because there's a lot of folk out there just like that.
4: Right.
0: They don't want nobody to know their ingredients. They don't want nobody to know other things. But you ready to teach, and so
4: yes.
0: therefore you ready to. I'm an open book.
4: Yeah.
0: I'm going to show you how I got here, and then you can get there, too.
4: Yes. Yeah.
0: So.
4: Yeah. I think when you really have faith in yourself, there's putting someone else on is not going to take away from you.
0: You know? Oh, man.
4: Yeah.
0: You're sure right. Sure right. Mm-hmm. So we're going to keep on. And then you took it to the other next level. It's like, it ain't just a beauty deal thing with you. It's a science. You know, you made it a science.
4: Yeah.
0: Where mm-hmm. hey, X versus Y equals Z and all this.
4: Mm-hmm.
0: Now, see, I'm just saying some things right now because I'm not a scientist.
4: That's okay.
0: But I am a good listener, and I will. And from what I'm hearing, everything is great.
4: Thank you. Yes.
5: Yes, I love that so much because, yeah, when I looked at your website and all the things that you have, I could tell that it is about the science of it, and there is so much,
4: yes,
5: you know,
4: yeah.
5: behind makeup, behind, and I did like, too, that you brought up the whole moisturizing is an important part of your self-care regimen, your facial, you know, regimen.
4: Mm-hmm.
5: Can you tell us, too, like, what would you say we should do? Okay, we want to break right now.
0: Yes, ladies and gentlemen, we'll be right back with It's Your Time, It's Your Season.
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0: Oh, hallelujah, y'all. Welcome back to It's Your Time, It's Your Season. Anybody out there want to make some time and come out here and this season and let everybody know what you're doing in our society and in our neighborhoods all over the country? It's Your Time, It's Your Season is based upon that, bringing entrepreneurs and others into the show that we can share them with our listeners. And today we have Miss Lauren Smith, who has been so kind to come out here and bless us with all that she's doing. And we thank God for everything that she's doing, because she's taking the brow. Mm-hmm. And I think the brow is her number one
1: thing.
0: Yeah. Yeah, y'all doing all that. That's the thing that she has taken, and mm-hmm. she has really taken it to the next level. And I want to, could you let us know a little bit about your technique? Because I seen that in your bio, that you wanted to better your people to understand the brow science and the technique that you use.
2: Yeah, so I think it's really about knowing what you're doing, like the why behind what you're doing.
0: Okay.
2: Yeah.
0: Hey,
3: what's your why?
0: You see?
2: So.
1: Yeah, get in there.
2: Yes. So I would say my why is to empower women through self-care. Yes.
1: I love that. Mm-hmm.
3: Beautiful. Yes. And you can really sense your passion behind this, your dedication to it. You can tell you're educated about it.
2: Thank you.
3: I want to ask you to encourage those who are interested in getting into the beauty industry. Maybe it's not makeup, maybe it's hair, maybe it's something else. Mm-hmm. What do you wish somebody would have told you before you pursued this?
0: Amen.
2: Mm. What do I wish someone would have told me? Oh my goodness. Considering I winged it.
0: So it's all good. It's all good.
1: A lot of us.
2: Yes. I would say, like, I wish somebody would have said, like, it's okay if it doesn't work out. Like, it's okay to change and transition and, like, just figure out, like, what actually works for you and with you. Mm-hmm. So, yeah.
4: So it sounds like he's
2: bald. Yes. Yeah, I love that.
0: That's good.
1: Yeah, I love that. Mm-hmm.
0: And I've seen, I know you got the workbook now.
2: Mm-hmm.
0: So are you teaching now? Do you have a class?
2: So I will take one-on-one classes as they come to me. And my goal and what I would love is to get my book into aesthetic schools since they don't have a brow course.
1: That's wonderful.
2: Yes. Yes.
3: So whoever's listening, yes. Lauren Smith.
0: That's right. Call 816-648-1590. Call on in. Yes. She's right here. Y'all know some of y'all mess up them brows sometimes, but.
1: Oh, he's not lying. You are not lying, Pastor.
3: And her eyebrows are beautiful.
0: Yes.
2: Thank you.
0: So you know, if you have a hard time trying to keep them straight, you know, you could call in and get some good tips right here. She's here. The maestro is here. Yeah. Amen.
2: I'll do my best to help for sure. Yeah.
4: Well, let's talk about your book again. So what I want to know is, and for our viewers, are you self-published? And talk about the journey towards compiling the information, getting the information copywritten, and getting it published, if you would, please.
2: Yes. Uh-huh. So I've done it all myself, which has been a learning process, and I'm still learning as I go. A lot of it, it is basically through trial and error. So the information in it, I got from just doing it, like being in the field and working, taking clients, taking on models and just practicing. So yeah, that's pretty much how I've gotten that. Of course, I'm a nerd. I love to study, so yes.
4: You like to be informed. You're not an
2: I do.
4: Yes. I like that.
2: Okay, my apologies. My
4: you're born intelligent.
2: Thank you.
0: And it really speaks volume when I asked you about your class, and how you said you want to take one one student and teach them.
2: Yes.
0: Because that says that you really want that one student to get all that they can get. Mm-hmm. And see, me being a pastor, I've been a pastor for several years, and I have a teacher to this day. Mm-hmm. I've been going to class for probably about 5 years now. My teacher used to be, he used to teach Greek and Hebrew at KU, mm-hmm. but he's retired now. And I met him at a barbecue place. They not open no more. I'm sad, but
2: that's the worst.
0: Big T's barbecue, and I was standing in the line, and he said, "How you doing?" We spoke, a lot of people, and I spoke to him. He spoke back, and we just started kind of talking. He told me he had retired from being a professor teacher at UMKC or KU, one of them, and he said. I told him that I was pastoring, and he said, I've been looking for me a student, and I'm 60 years old, 59, 60 years old at that time. I'm like, I ain't thinking about being no one student, And then what it really got me is he asked me if I would be interested in it. And I started thinking, oh, Lord. He said, the class would be in my apartment. And then I really started tripping. Then I said, oh, Lord. I'm not like that, That's where, you never know because it's out there. I ain't really downing nobody for what you do. I'm not downing nobody for what they do. But I am me. I ain't like that, And so then I needed to get a sign from the Lord.
4: Yeah. Uh-huh.
0: I needed a sign. So we introduced ourselves. Mm-hmm. I said, he said, my name is Michael Taylor. And I looked like y'all looking now. Right. I'm like, what?
3: I said,
0: my name is Michael Taylor.
3: Wow.
0: And the Lord gave me that sign.
3: Wow.
0: Just like that. And his name is Michael Taylor. And to this day, I'm still going to Michael Taylor. He's married. Just like I'm married. Yeah. And we go. And he's been really teaching me the Greek and Hebrew for all these years. Now, it takes me a little longer to learn because I came up on the rough side of the mountain, doing a lot of things in Kansas City, that I probably shouldn't have done, where God had to really protect me, and he did so many times. That's why I'll be talking about us having those living testimonial broadcasts, because we got a lot of stuff we can share. So I thank God for you taking the time to want to teach one pupil at a time. And I certainly know that will make the difference.
3: Yeah, that's great. And that does speak volumes. I was going to ask you, too, because you have this workbook, you could have mentees. Because what you're saying is mentorship, which is not just education, but is, experience, giving somebody your experience story. So that's awesome.
2: Mm-hmm. Yes, yes.
0: And I'm just asking this question, though. I mean, it's really a statement, but it could be a question. But, when I talked about the people that don't have the brow, do you think that maybe they messed it up? They just let me just take it all off,
3: That's the style.
0: Yeah, but I see some of them that they do it.
3: Whoopi Goldberg don't have brows.
0: When they take it off, they paint something. Some of them paint it up there, And I'd be like, is that something that should be, or is that against the brow law?
2: Well, there's a few things. So yeah.
3: You gotta take your class, Pastor.
0: I know.
2: That is so funny. Some people don't have brow hairs. Well, I don't know if you guys remember, but early 2000s, 90s, people were over plucking, and the thin brow was a trend.
3: I remember.
2: So if you continuously tweeze and you're pulling out your hair bulb, your hair will not regrow.
0: Oh.
2: So a lot of people suffered hair loss from that.
0: Okay.
2: Also medical conditions. Sure. People can like lose their hair.
3: Yeah, and,
2: or even like chemo treatments and things like that. People can lose their hair or the pigment in their hair also.
3: Now, do you tattoo too or no?
2: I do not. I'm interested in it.
3: Okay.
2: Yeah.
3: Okay.
2: I'm interested.
3: Okay. Yeah. For you.
2: Yeah.
4: Within your field, I know like within cosmetology, the highest level you can go is a trichologist, if I'm correct in that. I'm sorry. Within cosmetology, the highest level I believe that you can go is a trichologist. Now, I know that esthetician falls under cosmetology, but tell us, is there a higher level or levels that you can keep progressing as an esthetician?
2: Yes, yes, you can. I believe, don't quote me on this, but I believe the highest level would be to be a dermatologist, which is continued education, college education. But with your esthetician license, you can work in a med spa. You can work with lasers and do advanced treatments.
4: That's awesome. Thank you.
2: Yes.
0: And what's a good client for you?
3: Are you accepting clients?
2: Always. I'm always accepting clients. Yes. My clientele is so diverse. Okay. I have young girls. I have like teenagers that come and just get brow waxes. And then I also have like 30, 40-year-old women that'll come and like either just get the tint or lamination, and it's like their self-care. So there's different reasons for people to come, but...
3: And go ahead and give us that location again.
2: Yes, Skin Studio KC.
0: Skin Studio KC.
4: And you were saying lamination makes the brow more pliable. Does that sound correct? Am I understanding that correctly?
2: Yeah, okay. So it's basically similar to a hair perm. Yes,
4: gotcha.
2: So it's basically a chemical that goes in and breaks down the bond in the hair strand, and then it straightens it and redirects it to the direction that you want it to go.
4: Okay.
2: So it'll give you like a fuller look and more defined.
4: Gotcha.
2: Yeah.
4: Okay.
1: She's such a scientist.
4: I love how she explains things.
2: Yes.
3: Thank you. She does bring the makeup to the science.
0: Yes.
3: There is a science behind it, but you so eloquently like explain
4: yes,
3: it.
2: Yes.
3: You do need to teach class.
0: Amen.
2: Yeah,
0: you're
2: gonna take
0: a
2: note.
4: That could be another level for you.
3: Yes.
2: I think I could
0: get y'all are the students. Y'all mean you know because you know I'm that ain't my flavor right now, but where the money is, you know, I'll follow the path. You know, if you teach me, I'll do it. And some people might want a man to do their eyebrows.
2: Men, you never know.
4: Men might like a man
0: oh,
4: to do
0: no,
4: their eyebrows.
0: I can't do that.
4: There might be a market for you. There are some that are in the industry.
0: I know.

0: I can't put myself on you. Mm-hmm. If I say no, no means no. That's if you say no, no means no.
1: Yes.
0: So, no. You know, I just say it like that.
1: No means no all the time.
0: Yes. No means no. Hallelujah. So, now I know you gave the name, when she said the location.
2: Mm-hmm.
0: Is there a place that people can come, or do you have a location, like address, or wherever they can?
2: Yes. Skin Studio KC is where my clients come, and I'll be able to service them.
0: Okay. Mm-hmm.
1: Where is that at?
2: It is on 81st and Ward Parkway Plaza.
0: Okay. Over there by Ward Parkway Shopping Center.
2: Yes. Yeah, we're right down the street from Trader Joe's.
0: Okay. Yeah. Okay. Praise God.
2: Yeah, I know. It's so convenient.
0: So... Do you have any male clients, since we were talking about that?
2: I have servicemen for brow waxes.
0: Okay.
2: Mm-hmm. Not as much as women, sure. Of course.
0: Right. Mm-hmm. And you said a wax, is that they're waxed up here?
2: Mm-hmm. Yeah.
0: Okay.
2: Like a basically brow shaping.
0: Okay.
2: Yeah,
0: okay.
2: Or like a brow cleanup.
0: So y'all know I'm on the outside looking in, you know, because I don't know nothing about it. Y'all know everything about it. That's why I'll be asking all these probably immature questions.
2: No,
0: about
2: you
0: it.
2: Gotta know.
0: Uh-oh.
1: Oh, that's nice.
0: Mm-hmm. Oh, look at him. Did you do that? he said, Brother Big has shown us a photo. A photo of somebody, man. I tell you. But you do that too.
2: Yeah.
0: You do that too, but he just showed us.
2: If they asked, if they requested it, I'll try my best.
0: Yeah, see, there it is.
3: And he showed us a photo of a design within the eyebrow listeners, just in case you're wondering what we were looking at.
0: Yeah, I'm just wondering, you know. But it's all good. I thank you for what you're doing.
2: Thank you.
0: And so just keep doing what you're doing. And if there's anything that you would like to share with our audience as we come toward the end, we're not at the end, but probably got about 5 minutes left somewhere in there.
2: I don't think I really have anything right now at the top of my head.
0: Okay. Yeah. Do y'all have anything you want to ask her?
3: I was just going to ask you, now this has nothing to do with the eyebrows, but mm-hmm. it does have something to do with industry.
2: Okay. Mm-hmm.
3: So, your name, Lauren.
2: Yes.
3: It's a soft, kind of inviting name.
0: Yeah.
3: Mm-hmm. It also, I was thinking about designer Ralph Lauren. Yeah. So, what the question is, who is your favorite designer? And who, if you had a choice to wear, let's say you were going to the Met Gala, who would you select?
2: Oh my goodness. Honestly, this is so silly, but I love to wear Ralph Lauren just because the name is on it. Mm-hmm. I'm just wearing clothes with my name on it.
3: Mm-hmm. Mm-hmm.
2: but I'm not much of a fashion girly right now.
3: Okay.
2: Yeah,
3: that's all right.
2: I keep it pretty simple.
3: That's
2: earthy.
3: Okay.
2: Yeah.
3: Earthy, I love that.
2: Yes.
3: Cool.
0: Now, you said that you like to wear the Lauren, what is her name?
3: Ralph Lauren.
0: Ralph Lauren, because of the name, right?
2: Yes.
0: So my question, do you like to listen to Lauren Hill?
2: I do. I like Lauren Hill.
0: Can you sing one of her songs for us?
2: I don't think you want to hear that.
1: Is that you?
2: I don't know if you want to hear that.
3: Go ahead and sing your favorite tune.
0: All you got to do is go like this.
2: Yeah.
0: You're allowed to get over here and do it too. You want to loot this on you.
2: Yeah. I gotta tap him in.
0: Yeah,
2: that's hilarious.
0: So that's wonderful though. It's all good trying to wear your name, you know.
2: Sure.
0: You know, and then different entrepreneurs or people that have really share their talents with the world, you
2: mm-hmm.
0: know. So Ralph Lauren, I know they make men close to.
2: Mm-hmm.
0: Okay, so I probably wear it. I just didn't ever know I had it on. But with all this going on, I just thank you again for what you're doing. 10 years.
2: Yes.
0: Where do you expect to be in 10 years from now?
1: Wow.
3: Nice.
2: 10 years from now, I plan to have my own storefront.
0: Amen.
2: Yes, I would love to have my own storefront.
3: Mm-hmm.
2: Maybe even teaching like group classes for estheticians and just really expanding on what I'm already building.
0: Yes. So everything that that you have told us today.

0: Hey, you plan on taking that to the next level?
1: I've basically been doing the groundwork.
0: Amen.
1: Yeah,
0: And I have no
1: beautiful.
0: doubt that you'll get there.
1: Thank
0: I have no
1: you.
0: doubt
1: Me
0: that you'll get
1: either.
0: there.
1: Thank
0: But what you have
1: you.
0: done so far,
1: I
0: some
1: appreciate
0: folk
1: you.
0: only dream of doing what you have done.
2: That's right.
0: And then created the oils and this stuff. Got them on shelves. Y'all better call in and ask some questions if you want to get there. No, I'm just playing, y'all. Don't charge up to my head, not my heart. Yeah, so that's what I have to say that sometimes because people say I'm crazy. But that's all right.
1: That's okay. We're all crazy. So
0: y'all have anything else?
2: Well, I just want to say congratulations to everything that you have accomplished. And I can completely see you as a teacher teaching these things because you already have a wealth of knowledge and the passion and the heart for people and women. So that's a beautiful thing. Keep collaborating with people.
1: Yes.
2: That's always the answer. You know, people who match that space of your vibe type of thing, you know. That way, you know, you guys can all win.
1: I think that's really what it's about, like not forcing, just letting stuff flow naturally, kind of align.
2: I do have one more question though, because we did talk about internally and like internal beauty, but I want to know, what do you suggest people should consume as far as food goes, drinks go? Like, what should we be doing mostly? Right? Health wise.
1: Definitely H3O2, fruit water, fasting when you can to clear your space and your mind, and staying hydrated.
2: That's awesome advice.
1: Yeah, movement, not, you know, being stagnant. I think that really helps.
0: Right.
1: Yeah,
0: huge.
1: Keeping your energy flowing.
2: That's
0: Amen. You had something
3: I'm sorry, I was just going to ask you, you seem very positive and upbeat. What do you as an individual and as an entrepreneurial professional do to keep yourself up?
1: I think it's mental, like first and foremost, it's like being mindful of my thoughts and knowing like every negative thought I have is not mine and I don't have to claim it. I don't have to entertain it. I have control over it. And that's really what I try to just ground myself, you know?
0: Amen. Amen. You know, for someone that is listening right now that may be struggling with their brow, what kind of advice could you give them?
1: Leave them alone and go and get them done. Go to a professional.
2: That's great.
0: Amen.
1: Yes. That's right. My best advice.
2: That's good.
1: Yes. Go and get them done.
0: Go get them done.
2: Yes. Somebody else handle it.
0: That's right.
1: Yeah.
0: That is sound advice, you know.
2: It really is.
0: If you keep messing with it and you can't get it right, then you need to go to the professional.
1: Yes.
0: And
1: yeah.
0: let them get it right.
2: Absolutely.
0: Amen. I'm just so glad that I don't have to mess with my eyebrows. I just do like this.
1: A simple life.
0: You know,
1: Just wake up and go.
0: You know.
3: You have to get them down. If they have the unibrow, they have the
2: extra. Some men should get them touched up. No lie. I've seen some very bushy eyebrows.
0: Yeah, I have to.
2: They need to be touched up.
0: Yeah, yeah, that's why I said I just do like that.
3: You're lucky.
1: Yeah, seriously. Just wake up and go.
0: Yeah, that's
2: there
0: a good
2: you
0: thing.
2: Go.
0: But believe me, if I have those type of eyebrows, I would go get them done. Mm-hmm. I wouldn't be walking around looking like a werewolf or something,
2: exactly.
0: You know.
2: Exactly.
0: I ain't saying nobody look like werewolf now. I'm just saying some people do. I mean, I ain't trying to. The views and opinions based on this program. You know?
1: That is hilarious.
0: It is what it is. And you all know, you have to say that sometimes we come across folk, you know, that we see certain things and we say, oh, now, he know he should have did this or she know she should have did that. Mm-hmm. But for some reason, they don't. Mm-hmm. What you think about that?
1: Well, I think one thing is that it's hard when people, like, especially with social media, and you're constantly looking at other people and thinking, like, oh, this is how I should do it because she's doing it like that. But really, you should fit it to yourself.
0: Yeah. That's right. That's right.
1: We're all different. We all look different. No one's brows look the same.
0: That's right. That's
1: no one's brows are even.
0: Right.
1: It's, you know what I mean? It's just kind of like accepting the imperfections. It's really okay.
0: It is. It's kind of like what I said earlier about we all different in our own ways. You know, we some people like this, some other people like that. But we just have to accept people for who they are. And if you can't accept them for who they are, my mother used to say, tough. I ain't gonna say it all that. But she did. She say that all the time. Tough, you know. But again, we thank you for coming on, Miss Lauren Smith. We thank you for everything that you have brought to the show. And I want you to know that you certainly have brought a lot. Amen. Especially into the beauty world.
3: Yeah.
1: Thank you.
0: Y'all. And so you, if you like, you can give any other information you like. We got about 1 minute left.
1: I'll just say my contact again. You guys can follow me on Instagram and TikTok at Low Times, LOTIMEZ. And you can book appointments with me at lowtimes.glossgenius.com.
0: Yes. Amen. Amen.
2: Awesome. And real quick, I just want to wrap up because some things I got from Lauren today that I want to highlight was to accept your imperfections.
1: Yes.
2: Do what fits you and allow yourself to evolve. Yes. And we can all take that advice. So thank you so much for your time, Lauren.
0: Amen, Asha.
3: Well, we thank you for emphasizing self-acceptance.
1: Yes.
3: And then we appreciate you for bringing your beautiful spirit here.
0: Yes.
3: And allowing your profession, sharing your profession with us. Thank you so much.
1: And, you guys are awesome.
0: And I want to say that you are a family now.
1: Oh, I appreciate
0: you. You are welcome here. It's your time. It's your season. Anytime, just let us know you want to come, and we will make sure that happens.
1: Okay.
0: Also, with all of your scientific stuff, you are now a doctor.
2: We knew that was going to happen.
0: You are now Dr. Dr. Lauren
1: Dr.
0: Smith,
1: Lauren.
0: Y'all.
1: That's hilarious.
0: Y'all need to get with her. Yeah, they knew that was coming because everybody come on there, there's a doctor now.
1: But
0: see, you have the clientele for your field, you know, so we thank you for that.
2: Real quick before we wrap up, this is Lindsay Morales. I want you guys to vote for me for best radio personality. Thank you for those who nominated me. You can go to KCPCAwards.com and vote under the community tab. Thank you all again, Lindsay Morales, for best radio personality.
0: Amen. Lindsay Morales, y'all go in there and vote.
2: Glory to
0: Lindsay.
2: God.
0: Hallelujah.
2: Yes.
0: Amen. We thank God for you all. Mm-hmm. We thank you all for coming on, you and your friend for coming today. And we thank God for these co-hosts and even our little co-host who has never failed us yet.
2: Thank God for you, Pastor.
0: Oh, well, y'all know me. I'm just full of fun, you know, so. And I just love having fun. I just don't feel like you have to be down and out, or you can have fun doing what you do. And I like to do that. I'm not a scientist, but sometimes I can be. Thank you all for tuning in to It's Your Time, It's Your Season. God bless you. We'll talk with you next week.
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9: Follow me to 2 Chronicles 20 and 17. I don't promise to be before you too long here this morning. 2 Chronicles 20 and 17 declares, you will not have to fight this battle. Somebody missed it in the back all the way out there. Shepherd staff might still be in the hall. You will not have to fight this battle. Take your position. Stand firm and see the deliverance the Lord will give you. Judah and Jerusalem, be not afraid. Do not be discouraged. Go out to face them tomorrow, and the Lord will be with you. Father God, in the name of Jesus, we come before you this morning. God, we say thank you. Oh, God, I thank you. Ah, thank you, God. God, you're so good, God. I love you, God. I thank you, God. I worship you, God. I'm excited in you, God. I pray right now for this congregation, God, that as the word go forth, that we will not just be hearers of your word, but we will become doers of your word, oh, God. I pray now that live decrease and you increase, God. I pray that you bring all things back to my memories, God. I pray for clarity of speech, oh God. I pray right now that your glory shine within this whole building. Oh God, we give you the glory, we give you the honor, and we give you the praise. And Father, just let you know we love you. God, we love you all over the sanctuary, from the front to the back, each side. We love you, God, because you first loved us. Oh God, we thank you that you look beyond our faults and you saw our needs. We give you honor this morning. We give you praise this morning, God, because you're mighty, God, and we worship you in the mighty name of Jesus. We pray, amen. Hallelujah. You will not have to fight this battle. Somebody need to take a position this morning. Stand firm and see the deliverance of the Lord. Ah, Judah and Jerusalem, do not be afraid. Do not be discouraged. Go out, face them tomorrow, and the Lord will be with you. We declare that 2022 was a year to stand. Many of us, listen to me good, really plan to stand in 2021. You know how I know? We had vision boards, we had agendas, we had calendars, but for many reasons we did not stand in 2021. I promise you we meant to stand. I promise you we talked about standing. We declared, we had some declarations that we were going to stand. But for some reason, in 2021, we didn't stand like we ought to. Let me be the first to confess this morning that there were times that I allowed people as well as things listen to me good, to stop me. I ain't gonna talk about you because a person sitting next to you might judge you, but yeah, I let things stop me from standing when I knew I should have taken a stand. Oh, come on, if you ain't afraid, you ought to say amen, sister. I got you right there. I allowed some stuff to hold me back from standing, but let me let you know this morning, that was then and this is now. Ah, 2022 will be different. I'm gonna stand for Jesus. I'm gonna stand strong in the Lord. I will stand in my faith. I'm gonna stand on his word, and I've put on the whole armor of God. Oh, I don't know about you, but I'm prepared to stand. I come with standing on my mind. I come with standing in my heart. I've made up my mind. Come what may, it may what come. I promise the Lord I'll stand in 2022. And I'm going to stand on his word. Matthew 24 and 35, listen to me good, declares that heaven and earth shall pass away, but my word will not pass away. Baby, when you stand on the word of God, you don't have to worry about it passing away. Isaiah 40 and 8, the grass withers. Listen to me now. The flowers fade, but the word of God will stand forever. If that ain't enough for you, Proverbs 30 and 5, every word that comes out of God's mouth is true. He is a shield to those who take refuge in him. I need you to know this morning that the word of God is powerful. The word of God is strong. And all of God's highest authority comes through his word. Let Lib help you there, that every knee shall bow and every tongue will confess to the word of God. Oh, I'm just trying to help somebody. If you're going to stand on anything, you better stand on the word of God. We're talking about standing on the word of God. If you're going to stand for anything, you need to stand on the word of God. I done stood for a whole lot of other things that didn't bring nothing to me. Left me in the cold and left me by myself. Let me drown and some let me get hit. But when you stand on the word of God, you standing in a powerful place. You standing in an anointing place. You standing in a place that God has designed for you. Oh yeah. Psalms 19 and 7. Listen to this one. Tells us the law of the Lord is perfect. And I just want to do a little research. The Hebrew word for perfect means complete. It's whole. The word of God needs no help. I'm trying to help somebody. Now, when you stand on the word of God, all you got to do is stand firm in his word, and God promised to see you through. So what are you saying, Lib? I'm going to help somebody. So 2022 will be different. Tell your neighbor, you might as get well of seeing me. You might as well get mad now, because I'm going to stand. Tell them things is about to change. I let you through on some stuff last year, but now when you act up, I'm going to call it right where you are, because I'm standing on the word of God. When you mistreat somebody, I'm going to call it that right then, because I'm standing on the word of God. Oh yes, I won't go along just to get along, and I won't settle for mess when God says I'm blessed. I'm talking about 2022. Yeah, I settled for mess, but God said I was blessed. So in 2022, I'm going to stand on his word. I'll stand because there's power in the word of God. Now, in order for us to stand, I'm going to tell you now, you ain't going to just wake up in the morning and decide you're going to stand. It's going to require something to stand on his word. It's a choice you got to choose to stand, yeah? I need you to know that there is an enemy that has been called, listen to me, and commissioned for your assignment. When you made up in your mind, I'm going to stand, all this preaching we've been doing since New Year's Eve about standing, when you made up your mind, I am going to stand on the word of God, the enemy came after you because you was assigned to him to pull you out. Oh, I want to help somebody right now. He has been assigned to take you down. So you got to stand firm on the word of God. See, standing on the word of God, listen to me good, will get you in some trouble. I want to help somebody right here. Yeah, it'll get you in some tough places. It'll get you in some tight places. It'll get you in some difficult places because you people will even try and hurt you. Oh, when you stand on the word of God, they're going to talk about you. They're going to lie about you. They're going to make up some stories about you only because you decided to stand on the word of God. But now let Lib help you. It's also a fact standing on the word of God will get you out of trouble in time, on time, and every time. I just want to help somebody. So if you're willing to take a chance, I take a chance this morning standing on the word of God. I take a chance because God's going to see me through every time, anytime, and on time. He promised never to leave me, nor to forsake me. So I shall stand on the word of God because there's power in the word of God. So, I just want to help you. Because when you make up the mind, Tracy, to stand on the word of God, the enemy will come from the east and the west, the south and the north. He's coming after you. He's going to put things there before you that look good, smell good. Great God Almighty, it is good. But you got to stand on the word of God. You can't let nothing or nobody separate me from the love of God. Because he's my father and he knows what's best for me. I just want to help about five of my single girl, don't fall for it, baby, because the God that I serve will give you the desires of your heart. The God I serve will give you a man that'll love you, cherish you, take care of you. The God I serve, stand on his word. Oh, I'm helping you this morning. Stand on his word. See, the enemy plans to hit. Listen to this one good. Pastor Wright, I got this one for you. Listen to this. See, the enemy plans to hit you so hard that he knocks the breath out of you. But what the enemy did not know was that God was using all of your hard hits to take you to a place of victory. All I can say this morning, hit me if you wanna. Hit me. I was built for this. Hit me. The enemy tries that, but not knowing that God got you. He's holding you in the palm of his hand and he'll let nothing or nobody bother with you. That's the way a good daddy will do his child. He just holds you and he cherishes you. And if you get a bump there, he'll rub it there. If you get a hit there, he'll anoint that right there. But he's preparing you for what's greater. I want to tell you all the hits you done got in 2021 and they had the nerve to follow you in 2022. Tell them come what may and may what come. God got this. I dare you to give him praise for your hits. I dare you to give him praise for your tears. I dare you to give him praise for your disappointment. I dare you to give him praise for when you was down and you thought you should have been up. God got you.
10: Yes, sir.
9: Preach. Now when I offer, I invite you, come on. Because the more you hit, the more God got for me. The more you talk about me, the greater my reward is. The more you lie on me, the greater my reward is. Oh, I come to tell you this morning that there's power in standing on the word of God. I want to let you know, God, because you've been standing on his word, you've been faithful, you've been committed, and you just stood there and took the hit. He's about to allow you, listen to Libby, listen to me good, to stand right in the middle of everything the enemy did to you. Everything he stole from you, God's about to give it back to you. And he's allowing you to walk in it. It's a done deal. God has this and he allowed you to go through what you went through to prepare you for where he's taking you. If you ain't never been through nothing, how can you go to something? You gotta go through something, baby, in order to get to something. God is preparing me. And I'm gonna help you right now. Some of us have encountered with some battles. Somebody saying, Lib, I ain't never had a battle. Don't know what a battle is. Don't let Lib help you right now. See, battles are not strangers to us. We deal with battles every day. See, when the doctor gives you a report that is unfavorable, tell your neighbor, that's a battle. Uh-huh. When a relationship is not solid and stable, that's a battle. Uh-huh. When I got more bills than I got money. Uh-huh. I'm on your street now. That's a battle. Uh-huh. Yeah. That's a battle. And when my mind, listen to me good now, when my mind is telling me to do one thing and God's word is telling me to do another thing, that's a battle. Remember, Apostle told us that if the enemy is going to defeat us, he's going to do it on the battlefield of our mind. So if I can get your mind to thinking that nobody likes you, if I can get your mind to thinking you'll never be anything, if I can get your mind to think that God has left me and forsaken me, what have I done? I just work on your mind. Tell the devil you a lie. I am my father's child. Oh, yeah. He's got me handpicked out. So you can be with my mind all you want. This man is standing on the word of God. I won't stand on nothing else because other things have failed me. But one thing I know that shall not pass away will be the word of God. So I'm going to stand on the word of God. I'll let nothing or nobody move me from standing on the word of God. If I got to lose you as a friend, see you later, baby, because I'm standing on the word of God. I'm about gone now. Life can consume us with battles. However, the good news is I want you to know this morning is simply to save your strength. You ain't got to fight. You ain't got to worry. All you got to do is stand. For somebody to say, Lib, what is stand? The word stand means to maintain, listen to me good, your position in the face of pressure. It's easy to stand when I ain't got no pressure. Baby Olivia can do that. But stand means to maintain, listen there, your position in the face of pressure. And if you go back and read your Bible from Genesis to Revelation, God has called all of us to stand. You don't believe me? Remember when Israel was faced with the Red Sea, Moses said, stand still and see the glory of God. The Bible said they walked over on dry land. I'm talking about standing on the word. All Moses said was stand still. In other words, just wait in the pressure. If that's not enough for you, remember when David stood before Goliath? Oh, little David and big Goliath. But David walked away victorious. Stand on the word. This is my friend right here, Job. He stood on the word of God before his wife and his so-called friends. God's about to put you in a position where you're going to have to stand firm to those that you love, those that you cover, those that you protect, and those that so-called your friends. God is about to place you in that place. See, he's not going to give you no more than he can test you with. Baby, don't lose it. Don't fail the test. You got to pass in 2022. So I've come to tell you this morning, we're going to stand regardless. I got to. You got to know that the enemy wants to bring people, things, and battles across our path. Uh-huh. But don't focus. Listen to me good now. Because he's going to bring them in front of you. But don't focus on the battle. Not your enemy. You just stand on the word. I promise you God's about to bring some stuff across your path. He's going to let you see it. He's going to let it get up in your face. But don't you focus on that. You focus on God and his word. I promise you if you do, you've already won the battle. See, you got to know that greater is he that's in me than he that's in the world. So you're going to have the enemy and the battles, but God is giving you his word, and you will come over his word in victory, I promise you. I promise you. Tell your neighbor, this is my year. Go ahead and tell them, it's my year. Mm-hmm. You pushed some stuff over me last year, but this is my year this year. God done showed me some stuff in 2022, enough for me to stand. I got to stand regardless. This morning we find ourselves in the 20th chapter of 2 Chronicles. Who better than Jehoshaphat to talk about standing on the word of God? Yeah, who better? The scripture's about a godly king of Judah. He pulled the nation out of pagan gods, serving pagan gods, and he pulled them towards serving the true and the almighty God. That's what he did. He also led them through a victory with the Moabites. They just walked out victorious. But now, isn't that just like the devil? You get over on one thing over here, and then here comes something else. And believe me, he's going to bring it bigger, greater, and more powerful than what you just walked through. You don't believe Jehoshaphat, what happened? He got word that he is surrounded of a coalition, listen to me, of armies. Now, these Moabites, you done got whooped one time, but you came back. The Moabites, the Ammonites, and the Mennonites are all enemies of the assignment of the people. Now, I want you to stop right here. Moabites, Mennonites, and all the Nites, they don't get along. They're not friends. But when it comes to taking you down, and you down, don't you know they all come together? What are you saying, Liv? People who don't even talk to each other, they'll get together to do your demise. Go back and read. They all came together to take Jehoshaphat and the people of Judah and Jerusalem down. They kind of got to my nerve because I said, now, if y'all ain't friends already, but you know, my mama taught me something. I'm going to pause right here. And when I was a little girl, she said, Pee-wee, and that's what they would call me at home. I would get so offended when people started talking about me, Mo. They would say all kinds of things about me because mama had me in ruffled dresses and ruffled socks and a cute big bow on my head. And I went to school like that, y'all. That's the way my mama sunk me. But people talked about me. And one day I came home and I was crying and mama said, Pee-wee, you're somebody. Anytime they waste time to talk about you, you're somebody. Think about that thing. The next day I went to school and I really turned that little dress around. Them ruffles went this way and that way and everything. Then I would touch my bow and fix it. And I just wanted you to have more to talk about. See, this enemy is going to bring some stuff across you. Don't let it get you. Not in 2022. Baby, keep your eyes on the prize. Keep your feet planted firm. And stay in your position. It shows us that the enemy will do whatever they can just to come against you. But Jehoshaphat, a man of God, which shows him some godly insight. And going into the battle in 22, you're going to need some of this. He says, just as soon as the devil, listen to me, hears that you have made a declaration in your house, a declaration in your house that we are going to serve the Lord, we are going to stand on his word, we are going to abide by the word, then the devil's going to send some stuff to you. He's going to even find who your friends are to have them to attack you. But you got to make the choice that I will stand for God. I'll stand on his word. See, the attack is on, but I'm standing on his word. He's coming for you, but I'm standing on his word. One thing the devil can't do is stand when you stand on the word of God. When you begin to proclaim the word and begin to let him know what thus says the Lord, he will flee from you. I'm a living witness, he will. So stand on the word. Jehoshaphat. He gave us some tools. If you're going to stand in 2022, you're going to have prayer and fasting. Mm-hmm. When you get surrounded by the enemy, your immediate response got to be prayer. You got to start praying, and then you got to go and turn your plate down. Because see, if you don't believe me, Mark 9 and 29, Matthew 17 and 21, he mentioned it a couple of times. Jesus said, some things only come by prayer and fasting. Baby, you got to talk to God. You got to let him know. He already know, but he wants you to put him in remembrance of his word. And when you tell daddy what you told me, daddy, then God's got to do it for you. He's ready and waiting, but he just needs you to talk to him. Even if you don't say nothing but good morning, daddy. Good morning, daddy. I'm on my way to work now. I'm in the car and you know how they treat me on the job. Good morning, daddy. Good morning. You know how they do me in the break room. You know I was supposed to get the promotion, but she got it. Oh God, I need you this morning. Just put him in remembrance, because he said no good thing will I withhold from you. God is about to show up in your situation. He's about to show up in your car, in your lunchroom, at your desk, in your cubby, at home working. He's about to show up. Best weapon child of God can use when you're in trouble is prayer. What I like about prayer, Pastor Aiken, I ain't got to have no fancy words I can't pronounce. My prayer ain't got to sound like your prayer. If all I say is, Lord, have mercy. All the angels in heaven are dispatched at my call. He said, my baby down there saying, Lord, have mercy. So that's what your first step to do is to go in prayer. That's your main weapon, because prayer rearranges things. Prayer turns things around. 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
11: 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Life can feel like a storm sometimes. Winds blowing, waves crashing, and no clear direction. But even in the middle of the storm, peace is still possible. 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
2: 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I wanna know who woke you up this morning. 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
1: Thank you, God, for giving us our identity in you. 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

know they passing our pink slips now. 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

0: That was Jason Nelson featuring Madison Ward with the song Made New. And before then, you heard the classic song from Howard Hewitt, Say Amen. Now, I've got to take a break real quickly. Real quick, though. I ain't going to be going long. Take a break real quickly. And then when we come back, we're going to have our word of the day that's going to inspire your life and some more great music just for you. So stick and stay. Don't go anywhere. More of the new Donnie McClurkin Show to go right after this.
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Back to the new Donnie McClurkin show on this wonderful Wednesday. And we've still got some great music lined up just for you. Here is Bree Babineaux with the song, I Will Wait. Sing it, Bree.

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0: That was Isabel Davis with the song The Call. Now, right now, I've got to go, y'all. I've got to go. But remember, coming up next week on May 23rd, we will be in our spring concert that you don't want to miss. And we'll have a listening party of the brand new project, Finally, Donnie McClurkin. Now, we can only fit a couple of hundred people into that listening party. 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And until the next edition of the new Donnie McClurkin Show, know that I love you and keep that radio channel tuned right where it is right now. More great programming coming up right after this. But until we meet again by the grace of God tomorrow, walk in the favor of God. The new Donnie McClurkin Show,
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